0: 4 p.m. Time to keep you updated on what's happening in the entertainment industry. Welcome to the Hits News Hour. Details. Starting off with a very interesting story, controversial relationship counselor Reverend George Luttrell has sparked debates with a strong opinion about communication between married couples. According to him, a married man who constantly communicates with his wife while at work has a mental problem. He made the assertion during an appearance on Daybreak Hits with Kwame Dazzy and Dorina View, where he shared his views on marriage and communication.
1: But you don't.
2: So you see, you are confused. You see her after work. I see her doing well.
1: But it doesn't matter the number of hours you spend.
2: I give her lunch.
1: You give her lunch.
2: It doesn't matter the hours you spend. That's true. That is why those who are married and they still go to work and talk to their wife. If you are married and you come to work and you still have a chat with your wife, you have a mental problem. The last thing you need to do is to keep your wife on your mind when you leave home. Never try it.
1: I hear you.
2: When you leave home and you get to work, concentrate on the people. That's why if you meet girls at work who are not dressed properly, they are frightful, it worries your productivity.
0: Away from that controversial and very interesting take, former Minister of Energy and Vice Presidential Candidate of the New Patriotic Party, Dr. Matthew Opoku-Prempeh, popularly known as Napo, has publicly expressed his deep admiration for the music of Ghanaian musician Kofi Kinata. In a post shared across his official social media platforms, Napo praised Kinata for his exceptional lyrical depth and unique ability to tell authentic Ghanaian stories through music. The former minister praised Kinata for using music to preserve Ghanaian language, culture and traditional wisdom while passing valuable lessons to younger generations. He also noted that Kinata's use of humor, familiar expressions and everyday Ghanaian experiences makes his songs both entertaining and thought-provoking.
3: Any musician that is great is the lyrics and how appropriate the lyrics, are to different circumstances at different times. So I love Kofi Kinata. And there's no line that struck me so much more than the line saying how a part-time Christian cannot fight the full-time devil. A part-time Christian, attempting to fight the full-time devil. So we go to church, and after church, we find ourselves in discotheques, clubs. And yes, so we want our purpose to go straight. It won't.
0: And that's all for this afternoon. My name is Mamia Joakuta. Stay tuned for the Cruise Control.
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0: It's 4 p.m. Time for your daily dose of what's happening in the entertainment industry. Welcome to the Hits News Hour. Details. Ghanaian highlife musician Kofi Inti has credited his longtime colleague Oforiam Ponsa, revealing that the musician holds the master rights to the songs on their joint Rakia album. Speaking to Doreen Avio and Kwame Dadzi on the Daybreak Hits show this morning, Kofi Inti explained that Oforiam Ponsa played a major role in the creation of their joint project, including financing the studio sessions, writing more than 8 of the songs, and serving as the executive producer, making his creative and financial contribution significant to the album's production. He therefore maintained that ownership of the sound recording masters rests with Oforiam Ponsa. His comments come amid a heated debate surrounding Oforiam Ponsa's recently released modern remake of the classic song Odonyom, which features Stoneboy and Kiddy.
1: Okay, as at now, they bit makasi ufori. Because Big Ben Monson, you man, and almost some way, mom, and almost some way, and paying for some stains, and almost some carry those old systems, no? Into all of the embassy, mom, and all, and Ada, where you have all the bow child, and the cassette in the cities, no, a car man or Juno. Your master's son, once your master's son, within some, I think, say, 15 years or 10 years coming, ma, a brave as a son was
2: the same one. That's true.
1: Say, why? One yet smarter adapted our winner and we never be pretty a cry what dear no if you want. Oh yeah.
2: So I mean, since Ofori has the masters to the songs, does it mean that if you want to do anything on any song on the Rakia album, do you have to speak to him or ask permission from him to do that?
1: Let me sa permission from him crying your bonnet. So it's a bit of fragile. You could be to me quite obi no wire, no there above for full. And he's a boss of me, my boss. And they cry me here, so I make us on Chubby Numbi. I meet my friend, I can't so on Chubby Numbi. I'm in Santa.
0: Also making headlines, Ghanaian dancehall artist Stoneboy has joined the conversation surrounding the ongoing family dispute involving Nigerian music duo P-Square. According to Stoneboy, sharing a blood bond with someone does not automatically make that person family. He believes true family is defined by love, loyalty, support, and genuine concern for one another. After listening to Mr. P's account of the dispute and reviewing the evidence presented, Stoneboy says he believes his side of the story. The Ghanaian artist also pointed to Mr. P's decision to remain silent for years as something that influenced his perspective. In Stoneboy's view, choosing not to publicly respond for so long demonstrated restraint and ultimately the purity of his heart.
3: The first time was a phone call. I was in France. As a person, I love and admire him.
4: Yeah.
3: I'm a twin as him as well. So, you know what I'm saying?
4: What do you think about the unfortunate situation between him and his twin brother?
3: Life is

0: party. Mm. If a stranger go salty, and some of them go show you real love that you don't know about. Yeah. Blood don't make family.
1: Mm-hmm. That's
0: right. Loyalty and true love. Just like I did wish for myself, I wish it for you. I wish it for you. I know some of the stories that I've been told, that I've seen, I've witnessed. You know, Mr. P1 shook the whole Africa by storm when they were apart. Then when I got closer to him within the period, bro, I got to know everything that Mr. P said. I'm sure I'm not the only first person who knows what is going on as he came out to speak, because he would have spoken to some insiders.
1: Of course, of course.
0: And to see me as an insider, as a friend that he can share something with, I've known the story. And I had believed it. From even hearing it from one side, I believed it. And so there the world goes.
2: Bro,
0: I believed him for the kind of, you know, for what he's going through. And it's just so much that you can take. And I'm happy. I texted him yesterday. I believed him for the kind of, you know, for what he's going through. And it's just so much.

0: It's 4 p.m. Time to keep you updated on the happenings in the entertainment industry. Welcome to the Hits News Hour. Details. Ghanaian High Life singer Koffi Nti has revealed that he held discussions with fellow High Life musician Oforiam Ponsa before the remix of the song Rakia was released. Speaking on Daybreak Hits with Doreen Avio and Kwame Dadzi, Koffi Nti explained that collaborations and remixes between the two musicians have been common throughout their careers. He cited the remix of Oforiam Ponsa's Odonyum as another example of their musical relationship. According to Koffi Nti, he and Oforiam Ponsa have had several discussions and reached agreements on music projects, sometimes even without the involvement or consent of his manager. Also in the news, veteran Kumawood actor Alexander Koffi Edu, popularly known as Ejako, has revealed that he has overturned his decision to quit acting and is set to return to the screen. Speaking in an interview, Ejako confirmed that he is already back on set working on new projects. The Ghanaian movie icon disclosed that although he had initially planned to retire from the film industry, a change of heart has reignited his passion to continue delivering memorable performances for his fans.
1: Ghana for
0: And that's all for this hour. Don't forget to tune in at 7 p.m. for more news. My name is Mamiadra Kuta. Enjoy the rest of our programs.
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4 p.m. Time to keep you updated on the happenings in the entertainment industry. Welcome to the Hits News Hour. Details. Ghanaian fashion designer and entrepreneur Michael Brett Odum, the co-founder of The Cultured Man, has revealed how his background in marketing helped shape his fashion business. Speaking on the Daybreak Hits show with Kwame Dadzi and Dorin Avue, he said he studied marketing at the Cape Coast Technical University, an experience that opened his mind to the business and marketing side of fashion. He explained that he has always been a creative who loved making and creating things, but his marketing knowledge helped him turn that passion into a business and

0: establish his fashion brand.
1: I landed in Cape Coast Technical University and I studied marketing, and that gave me the perspective of the business aspect to everything I do.
2: Right.
1: It's not just about the creativity. You need to be able to understand the business essence of it. So marketing opened my mind to the fact that you have to be able to position a product, give it a price, think about how you're going to promote it, and then when that value is seen by the person who wants it, then there's a transaction. I mean, I've always been a creative, like I said, visual art. Back in school, I see things in a different light. So when you are with me and things are not in check or in line, you find me, you see me enter the room, come and then, Charlie, Fawitoa, and you realize it works for you and you're happy, and that gives me joy. So right from senior high, I knew, Charlie, before kick this hard. So my mom was a German burger, and she's still a German burger. You know, back in the day, German burger phone.
3: Yeah.
1: She was like, she was definitely going to come for me after school and all. And it would be your sister, you know, after school. The mind was locked in that if you square, and there are mommy beat me up, connection man be not the echo, and life starts. That was the plan. But, you know, sometimes reality check hits you and you're like, bro, what do I have around that I can survive with? So I realized that was an opportunity for me. And, you know, I met my wife, then my girlfriend to be back in school, and we started off with a product. I mean, we started off with flying ties, print ties during our national service. We started something. We honing that skill from there, and you know, it moved into, you guys can do clothing all day. We are moyarding, we bet me ayarding, we for we nye mu nye mu nye. And we have always been doing that for ourselves. From ties led to clothing, and see, like I say, everything that God is doing, you might not see the final picture.
0: Also in the news, Ghanaian musician Fameye has opened up about some of the most painful experiences of his life, including growing up without his parents and the difficult moments he has faced in his music career. In a recent interview, Fameye revealed that growing up without his parents left a deep emotional impact on him. He said there were moments when he wished his parents were around to stand up for him and provide the support he needed. The singer, known for drawing heavily from his personal experiences in his music, also disclosed that he still cries behind closed doors despite his public image and success. The revelations offer a glimpse into the personal pain behind some of Fameye's most emotional songs and highlight how his experiences have influenced his journey as an artist.
4: My darkest times was that time. No, we see parents fighting for their, you know, their children online all the time. You got funny people who say you're fine, but Obi pe. Mimi nyan kame wa semba ne kofo so you dinam so ame ma menim papa bi so aba online.
5: Mi hu look rather. She be a one ti.
4: What was my family member be a
5: one uncle? I'm part me who say for me uncle na ne auntie na family. Wow, that's true.
4: I always hustle behind the scenes and I cry. You know, another darkest times. Me who me first born. Me mama was here. Papa was here. I was the barber to check my body in Kutu. I was doing it myself. Yeah. Me abala na ne di abo. Me mama ne di ya. Me bago no bi anyo. Me mama wa wa papa wa no ma. Even right now, me to make a boss show, we now my tip air 200,000. I'm one of them. Me, yeah, man, me be a man of frame, say, me send them.
0: And that's all for this hour. Don't forget to tune in at 7 p.m. for more news. My name is Mamiaja Kuta. Stay tuned for the Cruise Control.

read from Psalm 8. When I look at the night sky and see the work of your fingers, the moon, the stars you have set in place, what are mortals that you should think of us? Mere humans that you should care for us. But he does. And he's here among us, dwelling in the midst of our praises.

read from Psalm 8. When I look at the night sky and see the work of your fingers, the moon and the stars you have set in place, what are mortals that you should think of us? Mere humans that you should care for us. But he does. And he's here among us, dwelling in the midst of our praises.

0: It's 4 p.m. Time to keep you updated on what's happening in the entertainment industry. Welcome to the Hits News Hour. Details. Veteran Ghanaian broadcaster and actor Kweku Sintim-Nissa, popularly known as KSM, has dismissed suggestions that his advocacy for nation building is motivated by financial benefits from the NDC government. KSM insists his efforts stem from a personal commitment to Ghana's development and said people who dedicate themselves to national issues should not automatically be assumed to be doing so because they are being paid by political or other interests. Speaking on his program, he expressed disappointment that some people, including individuals he regarded as intelligent and well-educated colleagues, had entertained or repeated claims that he benefited financially from certain quarters because of his advocacy.
1: Sometimes people don't understand those of us who are looking for nation building. People think it's a money issue. We take advantage and credit this now. There are people that I thought were even more intelligent than me, Omojinka Krafwine, who are like my colleagues. If they are watching, I told them I'll say this anyway. Who say, hey, KSM, they say they're Chale, and this is my blog. That's the first time I heard that there's an expression called blog, which means they paid you, boo. And I said, coming from you, I'm very, very surprised. Because I would have thought, sir, your education and your level of intelligence will let you know that there are people who understand the sacrifice that they should make for this nation. And focus the key word there is sacrifice. So trust me, when you are sacrificing, you are not begging for money. So I'm glad I have the opportunity to throw this out there. Please, and I'm sure many of you know this, that we are not here every day to suffer and talk about building Ghana because we are on payroll. Me pamocho. In Pidgin they'll say nyamin payroll. In English they'll say God forbid. And the famous Nigerian word is tofiakwa. That we are on the payroll. Who's payroll? Who can pay us? Please give us so just a little respect. I know most of you do. So I'm not talking to you. I'm sorry. I'm talking to the few ones out there who think that Charlie, yeah, to the accessible amount. Please, nothing of that sort has happened, and nothing of that sort will ever happen.
0: Also in the news, veteran Kumewood actor Kofi Edu, popularly known as Ejako, has opened up about the physical toll years of filming took on him, revealing that intense lighting on movie sets once caused his vision to become blurry. According to the actor, his eyesight began declining due to years of working under powerful lights on film sets. He made this revelation in an interview on Lawson TV, recalling that he became concerned and eventually had to seek medical attention.
2: I think it could be okay.
0: And that's all for this hour. Don't forget to tune in at 7 p.m. for more news. My name is Mamiajo Akuta. Stay tuned for the rest of our programs.
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0: 4 p.m. Time to keep you updated on what's happening in the entertainment industry. Welcome to the Hits News Hour. Now, starting off with a very interesting story, Ghanaian singer Dennis Nana Dramina, popularly known as Kiddy, has revealed that he used to be known as Eduardo in the creative space before adopting the stage name Kiddy. Speaking in an interview with Kafuide, the Lomo Lomo hitmaker disclosed that the Spanish-inspired name dated back to his days at Accra Academy, where he had an interesting way of making money by writing and decorating love letters for classmates hoping to impress their girlfriends.
1: Were you always Kiddy?
2: Yeah,
1: as a musician.
2: Guys, we call Eduardo.
1: Okay, why the Spanish name, man? Where from this Spanish name, man?
2: Accra Academy boys. God is what showed them.
1: Why they call you Eduardo, man?
2: So it's a story of how when we're in high school, I went to Accra Academy, boys school.
1: Blow.
2: We used to write letters to our girls.
1: Yes.
2: And had a special talent where people would pay me money and I'll help you write a letter to your loved one.
1: You be loved letter writer.
2: It wasn't just about writing a letter. Yeah. I will help you design the letter. Like, it's not just writing.
1: No.
2: When the girl receives the letter, she knew that effort was put into this.
1: So, you're not a seamstress, you're a fashion designer.
2: Yeah. So, that's what I used to do in high school. I used to help my boys out.
1: How do you design the letters? I'm curious.
2: Oh, you paint stuff on them. Like, you make it, just a white foolscap. Yeah. The designs, the flowers you put on there for the girl to feel special. No, we used to do all of
1: it. You just spray perfume for top and thing.
2: China, we didn't have perfume. Don't show me that time. Don't show me that time. Hey, try me, get show me. You don't go bring out the school set.
1: No. Let's go waste time. Boy school.
2: Serious.
0: Also making headlines, Ghanaian music executive Kwesi Ennis has expressed concern over what he describes as the reluctance of some Ghanaian artists to travel to other African countries to promote their music. Kwesi Ennis believes that though Ghanaian musicians have built a strong reputation across the continent with some of their songs performing well on music charts, many artists are not doing enough to take advantage of the growing interest in Ghanaian music across Africa. Speaking in an interview with Doreen Avio and Kwame Dadzi on Daybreak Hits, Kwesi Ennis shared his experience traveling through several African countries due to his work.
3: I've had the privilege of traveling to a lot of African countries because of my work. I've been to Kenya, South Africa, even Cote d'Ivoire here. Mm-hmm. Kwame, I went to Cote d'Ivoire for the All African Music Business Summit.
4: Okay.
3: I was there for like 5 days. And Kwame, I can tell you, if you go to Cote d'Ivoire and you see how they treasure artists like Esther Smith, Kwaku Jesse, Esther Smith, and some of these top artists, you'll be shocked, Kwame. In fact, some of the artists from Ghana are topping charts. They are topping charts in some of these African countries.
5: But they don't know.
3: But the artists themselves here
4: are
3: reluctant in traveling to some of these jurisdictions and even promoting themselves there. We are all about release, and sometimes I get a bit worried that most of our artists, all that release, go on media tours. They'll go all the media stations. You see flyers everywhere. Jam. And the case closed. So it's a clarion call. Let's make this an important factor to our artists for them to engage other Africa countries, because even within Africa, there's more money to be made. Coming, they are sitting on gold. Yeah. Get Isikasu, you're coming there.
0: And that's all for this afternoon. Don't forget to tune in at 7 p.m. for more news. My name is Mamiadra Kuta. Stay tuned for the Cruise Control.
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0: 8 p.m. Time to keep you updated on what's happening in the entertainment industry. Welcome to the Hits News Hour. Starting off with the rap scene, Ghanaian rapper Amrado Berna has addressed his recent friction with TikTok star and content creator Asafo Powers, also known as Killentia, explaining that a specific comment from the latter crossed the line and triggered their misunderstanding. Speaking to Dorina View on Daybreak Hits this morning, Amrado openly shared that he took offense to remarks made by Asafo Powers, stating that he crossed a line he didn't like.
1: Are you serious?
2: He knows. So I'm not a crowd friend, man. Yeah, me person I'm like,
1: you have been at it.
2: I don't want to talk about him. Only the way.
1: Maybe I need to find. I want to believe that there's nothing between you two. I know you two do a lot of things. Like even this whole rhyming on socials, TikTok. Like, it's so cool. Why?
2: Why DB Amana Emi?
1: Joe
2: Gale. Oh, David, killer. No home for general bump.
0: As the discussions went on, Asafo Powers joined the conversation on phone and apologized to the rapper live on air.
3: Amrado, such a man, even see him that. Why? So my phone will say, I saw my car, maybe I don't mean intention. Say, you're beautiful. So my yes, I don't know. Please, forgive me. It will never have been attacking again. Please, maybe I know. But for what, what the fuck, come on, so?
1: Okay. Amrado, Killentia has apologized.
2: Yeah, I'll think about it.
1: Okay. Killer, he said you. Amrado, is that the case?
2: Yeah.
1: Please, can you just accept his apology so we move on?
2: I accept it because you've told me to.
1: Okay. Killer, your apology has been accepted.
3: Okay, thank you.
0: Also in the news, Ghanaian Hip Life singer Reggie Zippy has joined the ongoing conversation surrounding the condition of his colleague Barowski. In a post shared on Instagram, Reggie Zippy strongly criticized netizens for attacking Barowski and calling him names after a video of him surfaced online from the UK, where he is reportedly homeless and struggling with poor mental health. Following reports about Barowski's situation, some social media users described him as lazy and accused him of being influenced by drugs. Reacting to these accusations, Reggie Zippy lashed out at critics, insisting that they had no idea what they were talking about. According to him, Barowski is not a lazy person as some people have claimed online, adding that anyone can find themselves in such difficult circumstances. And that's all for this afternoon. Don't forget to tune in at 7 p.m. for more news. My name is Mami Adra Kuta. Up next is the Cruise Control.
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0: It's 4 p.m. Time to keep you updated on what's happening in the entertainment industry. Welcome to the Hits News Hour. Details. Starting off with some good news, Ghanaian highlife musician Baroski has expressed his readiness to return to Ghana during a visit by the Ghanaian High Commissioner to the UK, Honorable Mrs. Saba Zita Benton. This visit was meant to assess his welfare and explore ways of supporting him after a video of him speaking about his harsh living conditions in Manchester, UK went viral. Her Excellency Zita expressed the readiness of her office to support the veteran musician to help him get back up on his feet.
1: Forwarded it to us. So I immediately instructed our consular office to reach out and see how we can resolve it. Later I got information that it's been resolved, but as the mother here and as the person representing His Excellency, even though I've been told that he doesn't want to go back again, then it's been resolved and we'll try and fix it, I want to still come and hear from him and how we can help him settle. If it's, he wants to go home, we would be willing to assist him do that. If he wants to stay, then I want to know how the community, you lend a helping hand, see how we can support him to get him back on his feet again. That way, then you know you have done your Christian duty to be one another's keeper. So that's what we are here for. We are here, not here to judge anybody. We are here to see how we can come together community to help him, and how as High Commission we also can help, you know, in whatever way that we can. So my brother Baroski, that is why your sister is here.
0: Moving on to other stories, dancehall musician Charles Ni Ama Mensah, popularly known as Shatawale, has called for the dissolution of the Ministry of Tourism, Culture and Creative Arts, accusing the institution of failing to introduce innovative interventions to support Ghana's creative industry. Speaking in an interview on GH1 TV, the award-winning artist said that even though the current minister in charge is his aunt, she has been disappointing, hence his comments. Shatawale also said he was concerned about what he described as the lack of visible support for musicians, actors and other creatives whose work continues to attract audiences in Ghana and beyond. Shatawale questioned the impact of the ministry on the growth and development of the creative sector.
2: I think the creative arts, they have to dissolve that.
3: The ministry?
2: Yeah, because you don't even hear anything. But I think A Plus is not the only person I'm even hearing doing things.
3: A Plus is not a minister.
2: But you know, he's a member of parliament.
3: There's a substantive minister.
2: Okay, so maybe I think he is.
3: It's a she, actually.
2: Yeah?
3: It's a she.
2: A Plus is a she?
3: No, the minister.
2: Ah, the minister, the crazy vice minister.
3: Yes.
2: Ah, Jifa Gumashi.
3: Yes.
2: That's my auntie. Yeah, you know, she was part of my outdooring. My mother told me. Yeah, when I was doing.
3: She's a minister now. Do you still believe that the ministry should be dissolved?
2: Because if my auntie is there, that's what I say. If I'm a president, I'm very wicked. I don't care if it's my auntie. You know what I mean? We don't see any innovative things coming out from that side.
3: Mm.
2: And it's not affecting the industry. Like we, the actors, musicians, we don't see anything. So I watch the way talking so bitterly about his movies, the way he suffers. All those who are there, they don't give them money. Dr. Likey, they are working there. They don't call them and say, oh, Likey, you are doing something for Ghana. You know, the people in the diaspora love your content. Mm. Let us try and shape you and give you. It's not for Shatawale even alone.
0: And that's all for this afternoon. Don't forget to tune in at 7 p.m. for more news. My name is Mamiadra Kuta. Enjoy the rest of our programs.
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0: 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Starting off with a trending story, dancehall artist Stoneboy has disclosed that rapper Sarkodie reported him to the police following a confrontation at the Independence Square during the rapper's virtual Black Love concert in August 2020. The dancehall musician made the revelation during a TikTok live session on September 8, 2026, while recounting the events surrounding the incident and explaining how the disagreement eventually led to the involvement of the police. Now, according to Stoneboy, he traveled from Togo to attend and supports the concert despite being unwell. However, upon arriving at the venue, the dancehall musician says he was subjected to what he describes as inhumane treatment by Sarkodie and his team.
1: I am not blaming you directly for it, but it's your name on it. Y'all gave me the inhumane treatment ever. Till today, we not talk that matter well. It humiliated me, kept me behind the stage. I was even sick. God is my witness. My daughter, he tells me make I not go anywhere. I still go to the backstage. I stayed there the whole time. I sleep hours. I woke up. I say what? By the time I come, different thing go on from what you guys told me about. I was furious. Then your guy tried to ho-ho me. Then they tell me, say, I come hit him, I come slap him. All of those ones was on the side. That notwithstanding, if I had intention to hit or slap or cause chaos, would I come there in the first place when I'm sick? What did I do? You guys be like, I no go perform again. Still, I stood there. I humbly stood up with the discipline and principle that I have in my heart as a boy grown well from home. Discipline, proper. I stayed there at the backstage at the Independence Square the whole week of night till you close your show. I decided to come and talk to you directly and say, yo, killer, I don't slap nobody. Boys, the whole boys, tempers the flare. Where brethren say my hand enter in eye. If my hand enter your eye, okay, cool, I'm here to apologize till I go. That's what I did. Miriam of Stambik or Chat, Miriam was there. Sledge was there. It be Dr. Sledge will come to my house not less than 3 times to come and beg me to allow the case to go because you take the case, go police station. It be you go report the case for police station. They call me for house, they come arrest me for house. Our CID boss today, she was the boss at that time and thing. She called me, said the same way they come arrest me for house. And the statement where you guys present or not, somebody come to us, say I was holding knife and I was holding guns in the statement. So the investigator asked him, say, are you sure? If we go investigate where this boy no hold anything, you said we'll arrest you. That's when your guys start the panic. Which kind of matter be this? That's when your guys start the panic. Sledge, on God, was in my house not less than 3 times to allow this to go. And he pleaded with me to just allow it to go. Till today, my lawyer is angry at me for that move that I picked. Before they go realize, what did I do? I came online to come and apologize rather, as if I caused anything.
0: In a related story, Ghanaian content creator and radio personality DJ Slim has weighed in on the ongoing... In a related story...

0: Ebeyan approached to issues. I would have preferred that he had not done the live TikTok that he did.
1: The recent one?
0: Yes.
2: The recent one?
0: I believe it should have stayed on the text.
2: Mm.
0: The text was clean and precise. Now, with video, we have video analyst, body language specialist.
2: Okay.
0: Voice. I'm analyzing tone. And they will create something around it. Meanwhile, text, maybe I'll read the text, no. But the emotions, I think how he handles issue.
2: Mm.
3: And that's all for this afternoon. Do make a date with us at 7 p.m. for more news. My name is Mamia Drakuta. Stay tuned for the Cruise Control.
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0: It's 4 p.m. Time to keep you updated on what's happening in the entertainment industry. Welcome to the Hits News Hour. Details. Ghanaian content creator and media personality DJ Slim has praised dancehall musician Shatta Wale for his passion and dedication to his craft. Speaking in an interview with Doreen Abio and Kwame Dadzi on Daybreak Hits, DJ Slim mentioned that he admires Shatta Wale's work ethic and the passion he brings to his music. According to him, one of the clearest signs of Shatta Wale's passion is the excitement he displays whenever he listens and dances to his own songs.
1: I love I love his craft and his hustle.
2: Right.
1: He's so passionate about it.
2: Right.
3: And that, you like that?
1: Ah, bro. You see how he jams to his own song? That is passion. That is passion. And sadly, no, I don't think we amplify it that much. We need to really amplify that part. The passion that you need, because you need passion in order to survive or be successful in any field. And he has a bit of that, so I love it.
0: Away from that, Ghanaian musician Fancy Gadam has disclosed that he had no idea Sarkodie recorded a Dagbani verse on their hit collaboration Total Cheat until after his own part had already been completed. Speaking in an interview with MC Portfolio, Fancy Gadam said he neither met Sarkodie in the studio nor had any involvement in writing or coaching the rapper's Dagbani lyrics, despite many fans praising Sarkodie's delivery in the northern language. Fancy Gadam also revealed that he was surprised just as the fans with the final results.
4: I was also amazed, myself and my team. We were just shouting.
5: Oh, and you're not your man. You're not your honey man.
4: I was not there. I didn't meet him in the studio.
6: You didn't know anything about that lyrics.
4: I didn't know anything about
5: one friend said, wait, how do we say this in
6: English? No.
4: And you know what? That Uzami, the Jara, is my slogan.
6: What does it mean?
4: We stand firm. We know the shake.
5: Tikuzami.
4: Tikuzami.
5: Tikuzami.
4: The Jara.
5: Which means?
4: We know the shake.
5: And Sarkodie had monitored that these are your words.
4: Yeah.
5: And he inserted it in his verse.
4: In his verse. So that is why Tamil people love his rap. And you know what? Later I realized. Because when
5: this is smart. This is smart.
4: The reason why I realized how he got that idea is when I did my first verse, I did chorus and then first verse, yeah. I sent to him. So when he's done with his verse, then my manager said there's another space that I need to fill. So I should come and do
6: a second
4: verse.
5: That was when you got to hear here.
4: No, by then he has already sent the song.
5: Okay.
4: But my manager said I should go and meet Posse G.
5: Okay.
4: To record it. I didn't know Posse G is a Dogoma man. Until I went to the studio.
5: Okay.
4: And Posse G was speaking the Bible to me. I said, hey!
0: And that's all for this afternoon. Don't forget to tune in at 7 p.m. for more news. My name is Mamiajo Akuta. Stay tuned for the Cruise Control.
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It's 4 p.m. Time to keep you updated on the happenings in the entertainment industry. 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Details. Ghanaian dancehall artist Shatta Wale has waded into the latest public dispute between Sarkodie and Stone Boy, urging Stone Boy to apologize to Sarkodie. Shatta Wale made the comments during

0: a TikTok live session where he humorously dressed as a lawyer while giving his verdict on the issue. According to Shatta Wale, Sarkodie's post that triggered Stoneboy's reaction was not directed at him and therefore did not warrant the response that it received. He sided with Sarkodie and questioned why disagreements between established artists continue to play out publicly.
1: I put it to you that you have to come and apologize to Sarkodie, because what Sarkodie wrote on the internet, he didn't talk about you, but because you have pain, which pain be this? Stoneboy, to do friend with my force, who Sarkodie, you know, say I don't love Sarkodie. Sakode, me and the girl, wanna energy be right. Me and they like me and medical. Wanna energy the girl.
0: Reacting to the ongoing feud, Ghanaian entertainment critic Anod Asamoah Beidou has described Stoneboy, Sarkodie and Shatta Wale as enablers of toxic fan culture in Ghana's music industry. Speaking on UTV's United Showbiz, Anod said these three artists have a responsibility to guide their respective fan bases and discourage unnecessary attacks and rivalries. His comments come amid recent tensions involving the three music heavyweights, which have sparked heated exchanges online and drawn their respective fan bases into the debate.
2: See, all the artists are culpable. Omo and Nebo, most of these guys, these attack dogs, and they look on for one fan to attack another brand, they are aware. Some even have Omo house some of these guys. We know. So these artists are enablers. So Mamo Biya Mijanga said, Sarkodie, Sir Stoneboy, Sir Shatta Wale, we all are enablers of this thing. And see, from the original tweet, I was thinking, say, oh, this is a start. If Sarkodie, who is one of the biggest, when you're aware, they said, no, baby, in industry, through the fan base, let's start if you are. I was thinking, Sarkodie, baby. Now, do you know what is here, what we have in our hands? I say, oh, come on. From the time I say we see it till now, see that. You know why? First, France, we call against each other. No. Hey, materials on one, because they need materials to go at each other. Hey, ABA will be there, only me. And about concert, be out with the curtains and say, one, I say, oh, be a ma, they be awful. You know, these are the materials that they had to actually go at each other. Or here, say, Matisse, we have a cassette, Matisse, we have a cassette. These are the things they had to go at each other. But from that time, issue we see them. Now, you're able to with more material, with personal conversations.
0: And that's all for this hour. My name is Mame Ajua Akuta. Stay tuned for the rest of our programs.
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0: It's 4 p.m. Time for your daily dose of what's popping. Welcome to the Hits News Hour. Details and now. Ghanaian musician Kibi has said a decade in the music industry has given him enough lessons to write a book about his journey. Speaking on Daybreak Hits with Kwame Dadzi and Doreen Avew, the singer said that the challenges he has faced along the way have contributed immensely to his growth and success. Kibi also urged industry players and fellow artists not to take negative comments from colleagues personally.
1: So 2016.
2: 16?
1: Yeah.
3: Wow, already? Came so fast.
1: That's when I finished uni. That's when the career actually started. That's when I got signed to Lynx Entertainment. So yeah, that's when it started.
2: What lesson have you learned throughout the journey so far?
1: Oh, I can write a book. I can write a book about the lessons.
2: And go for your book. I am SMCC.
1: Revelations. I can write a book about all the lessons I've learned, the good, the bad, the ugly. But all in all, what I have taken from this journey is that, Charlie, a lot of the times nothing is personal. That's one of the main things I had to learn. Now you send a song to somebody for a feature, why it will be can radio so or can watch radio so, it's never personal. They are just, you know, expressing opinion. They are just saying what they think. They are just saying what they want to say. But nothing is ever directed personally at people. And that's actually one of the ways I've been able to survive this long without having a negative thought about any of my colleagues, because at the end of the day, I realized that in their personal. Based my BBLC, you know, because I don't keep things inside me, I just let it go. I'm freeing my mind and my soul for positivity.
3: I've actually noticed that you seem to be one who doesn't take things personal.
1: I can take it personal in the moment. Say that shame, see me in the past, I'm flesh and blood. But me kofi, I sleep, I wake up, I just dust myself off, and you know, Charlie, the journey continues.
0: Related story, Kitty also expressed his deep admiration for colleague musician Famie, praising the depth of his knowledge and wisdom.
1: I love Famie. I feel like he's one of the artists in this country that, yes, people know his group, but I feel like he's supposed to be even bigger than he is. Like, his mind and the way he approaches music is just on a different level. If you tell me Famie lived in, he was one of Jesus' disciples, I would believe it.
2: I bet you I'm powerful.
1: The depth in his knowledge and wisdom in
4: like a Gen Z song. Like, yeah, I'm like, is. How does somebody sit down and then get this kind of things in their head? Then all
0: Also in the news, former manager of late gospel musician Benes Ofer, Kwesi Ennis, has revealed that the singer had been battling dementia for nearly 5 years before her death at the age of 63. According to him, the condition had gradually affected the singer's memory and her ability to perform some routine activities, eventually playing a role in the circumstances surrounding her disappearance. Speaking in an interview on Max TV following her death, Kwesi Ennis disclosed that the singer left home during a period when her condition had worsened, making it difficult for her to find her way back, which eventually led her family to declare her missing.
5: Some 4 or 5 years he has entered any challenge in terms of dementia. And I think so in between the house,
0: And that's it for this hour. My name is Nathaniel. Me, I'm Otu. You can tune in at 7 p.m. for more news. Up next is a cruise control with Mercury Quay and Mami Ajua Akuta. Do enjoy.
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0: It's 4 p.m. Time for your daily dose of what's popping. Welcome to the Hit News Hour. Details now. Ghanaian musician Kidi has joined calls that rivalries in the music industry must come to an end. Speaking to Kwame Dadzian during Avion Daybreak Hit, the musician warned that the recent toxic feuds and the rivalries in the music industry will not end if the authorities and stakeholders fail to address them. Kidi also clarified that, contrary to some claims, he has no side in the disputes between Stoneboy and Sarkodie, and urged both parties to resolve the matter amicably for the good of the Ghana music industry.
1: Hey, some people are saying on your this thing, like, I beg you. I saw a comment there.
2: That they say what?
1: I'm talking about Sarkodie means I'm taking sides.
2: Oh no, guys, don't do that.
3: Oh no,
2: Sarkodie is on the song, hey. And once he's on the song, you don't get to talk about it. He found no.
1: Where were you when
2: Kidi did?
1: It's like right now, our industry is going to a place that's actually quite scary.
2: Yeah, it is scary.
1: And what is happening will not end well if it's not kept. Like, I'm speaking about Sarkodie, who is on my song, and automatically seen as you are against.
3: That's bad.
2: But how do even people think like that?
1: It's just what it has become right now. You know, when you big up one person, it means you're against the next. And
3: what's
1: it shouldn't
3: that?
1: Be like that. I beg. We are trying to together rally the industry to go somewhere. And this attitude, ain't fine, could be
3: at all.
0: Also in the news, Ghanaian musician Famie has revealed that although he appreciates Showboy's support over the years, he is hesitant to write a verse for him out of fear that the outspoken musician could later turn around and insult him. Speaking in an interview on 4Style TV, Famie described Showboy as a good friend who has consistently supported his career, recalling how Showboy heavily promoted his collaboration with Medical Addiction. The award-winning singer also revealed that he remained in contact with Showboy while he was serving a prison sentence, describing him as someone he values despite his unpredictable personality.
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5: Showboy has been very supportive when it comes to my brand.
4: Nice.
5: So I had a song with Medical, the title is Addiction, those times. That time, Obulu perform with shows. Did that Showboy had a roman. He really pushed that song. Even when Showboy was in jail, or your good friend. But I say, Showboy is in some way, kaka. Mean to me, in can't your mind now because what the hell? Wait, you do your mama forcing your mama thing. May I say, Showboy, I'm forcing me to make a open the dim at him. But I really appreciate him. I see his content, I love it. Sometimes, oh, dim at him cry, and mommy needs it. But I want to. Me Dana say, oh, Abu Ame pa, and big love for the recent comments now. Oh yeah, about Jay Z. And you know the emerging, because we be man, you know, it's not better be too much. Them say, you for you.
0: And that's it for this hour. My name is Nathaniel Ni Amu Otu. Tune in at 7 p.m. for more news. Subsequently, you can log on to myjoyonline.com for more news update.
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0: 4 p.m. Time to keep you updated on the happenings in the entertainment industry. Welcome to the Hits News Hour. Details. Ghanaian musician and entrepreneur Tiffany GH has spoken about the difficulties she faced while trying to move her belongings from her It's Bugs Bar, which was affected by the recent demolition exercise at the La Boma Beach enclave in Accra. Speaking to Kwame Dadzi and Doreen Avio on Daybreak Hits this morning, Tiffany said she had arranged about 7 trucks to pack out her belongings, but claimed they were not allowed into the premises. Her comments come as the demolition exercise at the La Boma Beach continues to affect businesses in the area. The exercise is part of efforts to clear structures within the Kpeshi Lagoon buffer zone and restore waterways as part of flood prevention measures.
1: Then you guys come there to ambush, to come and destroy our house. And like, there are a lot of properties there. There are businesses there. I have like almost 28 workers. Pink Flamingo, 120. Ula, so many workers. Do you understand? You guys come there and you destroy things. In the news, I had a soldier man saying, sir, when they came, they got opportunity there to pack things. And that is blatant lie. Like, I corrected. I woke up and told me, because I went there, I called all my workers, and when we got there, we could not even enter the gate. The soldiers were there, over 100 soldiers, 200 policemen. Almost in a gate, now they will not let us inside. Yeah, I young girl truck, lower truck there, 7. I did not outside, will not let us in. So I stood and I pleaded with one of the that I gave the name of God. I have a safe in my office. They should let me go and take the safe because we will pick up our safe name. Also, I cannot go there. They had already broken down my place. That was my place. But nobody can't boo. They should let me in and pass things. They let me in. It's almost like a whole hour before what's my place. I just wanted to tell me I could not have stopped some things there. I could have. I have drinks, where I'm at. A project name, if you're going to 200 and something thousand and build a project name, if you're going to.
0: In a related story, Tiffany has also called on the government to compensate individuals and businesses affected by the demolition exercise. According to the singer, she supports the government's actions, but she believes that those who have been adversely affected by the demolition should not be left without assistance. She also urged the government to consider the losses suffered by affected persons and take a step to provide appropriate compensation.
1: Now, Sunday, I didn't see, you know, over 300 people that borrowed money for their business. Where they go? Jonathan, where do we go from here? So we are pleading with the government that, Jonathan, we are in support of what he's doing. But right now, he has to look into compensation, because where do we go from here, Doreen? Where do we go from here? And you know, I must say, you know, find a bit here. We're paying for it. The molesting practice, you know, now must for a machine, you know, now the machine is still generator move. Where 300,000 generator our account? It's not fair. You know, the government gives an order, and the people that come on ground are doing the devil's work. Sometimes, you know, by now you are losing it. It's not fair.
0: And that's all for this hour. Don't forget to tune in at 7 p.m. for more news. My name is Mamiadra Kuta. Up next is the Cruise Control.
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0: It's 4 p.m. Time for a daily dose of what's popping. 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Details. Ghanaian highlife musician Ofori-Am Ponsa has addressed the long-standing misunderstanding surrounding his hit song Mobrowa, which has often been associated with the late musician Kofi B. Speaking in an interview with Annie Dusty on The Afternoon Ride, the musician revealed that he was the producer of the album and was present in the studio when the song was recorded. He insisted that, contrary to what many people believe, Kofi B did not write Mobrowa. Take a listen.
1: Do you regret giving your song to any musician?
2: For that, yes. Because when you put, like, for example, your song for a musician, automatically it becomes his. But in the copyright law, I have to be getting the royalty because it's not his song. He's a performer on the song.
1: But as a performer, he's also entitled to some percentage,
2: yes,
1: right?
2: Yes, that is the agreement between you, the owner,
1: and the performer.
2: And so these things are not done. Producing people, for example, I'll just listen to Kofi B's song. I say, Charlie, this song,
1: Enfa,
2: I have to put something, you know. And Mobro, you know, when we did Mobro, there was just a bit of misunderstanding. He said he wrote the song, and I said I wrote the song, so there was this confusion. I say, hey, my brother, we are brothers, and music can divide us, but we don't have to be divided. You have a talent, I have my talent. I have helped you, you have a name, you have standing, go do your own thing.
1: But who wrote the song?
2: Ofori-Am Ponsa did.
1: Mobro,
2: yes,
1: Kofi B's Mobro.
2: Yeah, it's not Kofi B's Mobro, yes.
1: No, if I say Kofi B's Mobro, I mean,
2: because
1: all of us know that the song belongs to
2: No, the
1: reason I'm saying this
2: is
1: because
2: who's in America? But people who know Zab Mallet, who produced the song, will tell you. So I will tell Kofi to go and sing. That's
1: but how Zab Mallet know? I'm asking because at the time you were not there when they were recording the song.
2: I was in there. I was the producer.
1: No, I know, but were you in the studio when they were recording the song?
2: Yes, I was.
1: Oh, okay.
2: I was in the studio. I was the producer of the whole album.
1: Really?
0: In a related story, Ofori-Am Ponsa has called for closer support for fellow musician Baroski amid concerns over his current situation in the United Kingdom. The musician said he believes Baroski is going through a difficult period and may need medical attention. Ofori-Am Ponsa urged people close to Baroski to show him love and support as efforts continue to address concerns surrounding his welfare.
1: With the Baroski issue,
2: What I think we have to do for him this time is not to fight over, you know, spilled milk. What I think we need to do for Baroski is the closeness, because I think he's going through something and he needs medical attention. For me, that is the solution. He needs medical attention because, you know, this thing probably started way back before we even got to London. I want to say it started back in the day. Yeah, so he needs medical attention. And for me, if I'm able to connect with him, that's what I would say. He needs our prayer. He needs our support, because probably he's going through something. I mean, I had a sister who went through the same thing. You talk with him, she's okay, but it can just trigger.
1: But if you knew that it was from back in the day, what did you do about it? That's a bit.
2: No, as I said, Baroski left me a year into our whole relationship. It was 2007. I met Baroski 2004.
0: Also in the news, music industry strategist Seto Nam, popularly known as She Is Seto, has weighed in on the ongoing debate over why Ghanaian music continues to face challenges competing with Nigerian and other African music markets on the global stage. Speaking to Doreen Avio on this morning's Daybreak Hits, the strategist argued that achieving major success in Ghana does not automatically translate into international visibility, strong streaming numbers, or opportunities to perform at major venues abroad. She noted that some Ghanaian artists enjoy significant local fame, media attention, and corporate support, but may not have the same level of exposure outside the country. According to her, she can create a situation where artists become comfortable with their local success instead of deliberately building audiences in international markets.
3: What is it that we need to do to be able to, you know, get into the market proper? Because, you know, we hear that maybe they go to Washington, maybe they come to D.C., maybe they might go to New Jersey, but we're looking to see them do more. Yes, we have started from London, but how do we penetrate into the market over there?
4: You want the truth? Okay. So, Ghanaians, as I've come to notice, are very comfortable in Ghana, right? They want to be superstars here. But when they come out, they are not that much of a superstar. Let's say they come to America, because you have so many people in America trying to get to the limelight, right? So you become a regular person when you get to America.
0: that's all for Hit News Hour this afternoon. My name is Kelvin Owusu-Buache. 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

0: 4 p.m. Time to keep you updated on what's happening in the entertainment industry. Welcome to the Hits News Hour. Details. Ghanaian gospel musician Dinah Hamilton has revealed that she still experiences stage fright despite her years of experience and acclaimed performances. Speaking to Kwame Dazi on Joy FM's Showbiz A to Z, Dinah recalled feeling physically unwell and experiencing chills before one of her major performances. She also disclosed that she experienced similar nerves ahead of her performance at the 2026 Telecel Ghana Music Awards, where she performed about 5 songs within 6 minutes. Dinah Hamilton also explained that what audiences often perceive as her composure, aura and stage on stage is actually her concentration on the musical loops and instrumentation to ensure she stays on track and does not derail from the performance.
1: I do a whole lot. I remember one time I did what we call the Dine with Diana at Mövenpick.
2: Mm-hmm.
1: At the point I felt I was unwell. I felt like I had a fever. I was having chills.
2: Wow.
1: I had to get in the bed and cover myself and then whatnot.
2: Wait, you do?
1: Yes.
2: So that TGMA performer, the one that gave you the rave reviews, the costume was on point,
1: okay. The
2: performance, the transitions, the vocal delivery,
1: okay. Everything
2: was on point. Did you feel some fright, a bit of that?
1: I was looking at the video, right, and I'm thinking, what people are calling stage and composure, aside the fact that I prayed, was, I'm telling you this, you know, we started on a high end.
2: Yes.
1: From my lips to your ears.
2: Yes.
1: And that starts on keys. But because we had arranged stems,
2: good. If
1: I missed one,
2: the
1: whole performance was going to be thrown off. So my every attention of mine was in my ears because I needed one click. I needed to hear one click to start. And if I missed that one click, and now the whole of Ghana is calling it.
2: Yeah.
1: Composure. Any brown print. Could not afford to go. Good. Hello, everybody. Lift your hand. I would have missed it.
2: Wow.
1: So I had to be quiet so that I could hear the keys, the click, so I could take off.
0: Away from that, Nigerian music lawyer and founder of Amelia Songs, Akinyemi Ayinoluwa, has said that Nigerian artists have an advantage over their Ghanaian counterparts due to the country's large population, competitive spirit, and strong diaspora community. Speaking on Cruise Control, he said Nigeria's population gives its talents access to a larger market, while the competitive nature of Nigerians pushes artists to constantly outdo one another. He further noted that Nigeria's large diaspora population across the world contributes to the global reach and success of its talents.
3: I think one of the things we have going on for the Nigerian talents is that the power of the population, I think it kind of like gives them an advantage. Also, Nigerians are kind of very flamboyant and loud-mouthed. Braggadocious.
0: Yeah.
3: And that is also something that you find with some of the talents. I find it very, very entertaining to see Shatawale, you know, go against maybe Sakodi, and because we also have the same thing.
0: Okay.
3: So it is very, very entertaining. So I think the edge would usually be like the population, the attitude, the aggression to, you know, outdo Nigerians. Immediately you do a $2 million deal, the other Nigerian wants to do $3 million deal. So we're very, very competitive as well. And also, I think the diasporan population scattered all over the world in a way also helps. And sometimes we have some people doing amazing work, even in the music industry, that are of Nigerian origin. And then those people are trying to connect back to, you know, the Nigerians on, there's a coming together of Nigerians abroad, Nigerians on ground. They're able to do amazing work. But I envy you guys as well, because we have a lot of talented music execs of Ghanaian descent in the UK and the US as well.
0: And that's all for this evening. Don't forget to tune in at 7 p.m. for more news. My name is Mamiadra Kuta. Stay tuned for the rest of our programs.
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0: 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Ghanaian content creator, headless YouTuber, known in real life as Frederick Mate, has revealed an interesting fact about himself. Speaking in an interview on Daybreak Hits with Kwame Dadzi and Dorian Avio, the creator revealed that he's actually a very shy person despite his outspoken and humorous personality on screen. Mate, who previously operated anonymously behind the headless YouTuber persona, decided to reveal his identity in January 2025 after years of maintaining anonymity.
1: But if you are my friend, you are in my inner circle, you know that.
2: You know
1: that
2: how you talk on a normal day.
1: Very, very jovial person. I'm very playful.
2: No, you are. Yeah. You have the comedy side as well.
1: But people didn't see. I know there is just, you know, for my close friends. If I enter some place and I'm not comfortable with you, you would think I'm snobbish.
2: Yeah, you
1: keep this. Because I'm very shy.
2: Ah.
1: And I'm intrigued. I can't.
2: You can't.
1: I'm a very shy person.
2: Are you serious?
1: I'm a very, very shy person.
2: He is.
1: I'm serious.
3: God.
2: Can you look Doreen in the eye?
1: Right now we are cool.
2: Okay.
3: Why not?
1: We are cool.
3: Why can't you look?
1: No, but I was like, I'm a very shy person, normal. If I go to a place where I don't know anybody,
2: okay,
1: I'll just like, I'm just like this. I don't, even if I'm walking, I don't look people in the face. So I can walk past you
2: and not
1: see that you are the one sitting there. So you might see me and think,
2: Oh,
1: but I didn't look at your face because I'm shy to even look up. That's me. That's how I am. But then if I'm with my friends, I'm how I am on YouTube. I'm very, very jovial and stuff.
0: Moving on to other stories, Ghanaian actor and comedian Kweku Menu has said he does not entirely blame celebrities and other individuals whose intimate moments are leaked on social media. Speaking in an interview with Nikki Samonas on Joy Prime TV's Changes, the actor said he does not see the need to record intimate moments. However, he acknowledged that falling in love can sometimes affect people's judgment and cause them to act in ways they might not otherwise consider. His comments have since drawn attention online, particularly amid growing concerns over the circulation of private and intimate content, especially involving celebrities and other public figures.
4: Because I wanna be aggressive too much. But who do them now? So one guy can be. My name said the talk about you saying you're going to pay no. Obey on no matter how you cry, but I na me fab dream any day. Emma omo.
3: Ayo matiasi.
4: You are so cut up man. What can I do? Times ma omo. Na omo omo huye machine. I yet say. I don't know where you are. But so the snap in your culture. What the snap in culture say? So I say ni efe.
3: Filter.
4: Oh, koko wana. I don't know. Oh, but wana koto baby ni se o.
3: Koto.
4: Hey, hupa o.
0: And that's all for this afternoon. Don't forget to tune in at 7 p.m. for more news. My name is Mame Adwoa Akutara. Stay tuned for the Cruise Control.
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0: It's 4 p.m. Time to keep you updated on what's happening in the entertainment industry. Welcome to the Hits News Hour. Details. Ghanaian comedian and staunch member of the ruling National Democratic Congress, Derek Kobenaboni, popularly known as DKB, has praised President John Dramani Mahama for his down-to-earth nature, describing him affectionately as a professional comedian. Speaking last night at the September edition of his monthly Soho Comedy Night, DKB revealed he was nervous approaching President Mahama for a photograph in 2015, but the president put him at ease with a joke about his name. According to DKB, that encounter convinced him that President Mahama was a professional comedian and an approachable person.
1: But JM rather embraced me after doing a demonstration against him. What kind of human being is this? May 2015, I did a demonstration against you, John Mahama. October, I performed for you and the Ethiopian Prime Minister. After performance, I came to ask for a picture. Even Mr. Tobi was shocked. Hey, you do demonstration against us, you won't come take a picture. Okay, this is State House. True story. So, it got to my turn. Mr. Tobi said, it's my turn. So I was a bit scared because I was a ringleader at the demonstration. Once I got to him, so when he turned, he looked at me, hey, DKB, you know your name, man. If you remove the B and we put M, that's DKM. I was like, yeah. So we're both laughing. That's when I knew he was a professional comedian. Jawama is a stand-up comedian, don't play. Look, if you see somebody entertaining Jawama, that person is a high-level comedian because he has everything that makes you a comedian. So when he set the pace before, he did a setup before punchline. So I laughed, I was like, yeah, Vicky, yeah, that's my girlfriend. And they'll chase you for their money. The president just told me a joke. Hey, I got goosebumps, my body was released. Now I started cursing LGBT people. So the man is good like this and they made me hate this one. I cursed all of them. So we took the picture together. I did two finger, he did two finger. It's a peace sign, peace. There was a challenge, go on before they come and catch you here. Hey, come on, man, you are too much.
0: In a related story, the comedian also narrated the exact incidents that led him to pledge his allegiance to the party.
1: So how I became NDC was this. They invited me to the youth soiree at Boko Marina. Almost 2 weeks, I was ignoring them. But this party thing, like, you know, NDC had gone to research me. They realized I don't belong anywhere. So I got to a point, I think my ancestors, the wise ones, they woke up and told me, hey, there's no way to, who do you even think you are? Why do you think they're wasting time pursuing you? Maybe it's an opportunity for you. Stop the foolishness. So I go back to Pablo that, you know what, I won't tell any political jokes, but I'll have fun without them. Oh, feel free, just do anything you want. That day, Boko Marina, I was introduced. Microphone given to me. I went on stage, killed it, made them laugh. I started talking about Malik Basintali. You go to jail, you go to jail. Everybody laughed. So I was coming down, I'm not performing. Next thing, one top NDC member. No. Just stay for a minute, okay? You are going to be the one to introduce your mama. Eh? I started, my left started shaking. So I went back on stage to introduce your mama. Check this out. GM came on stage, and one of the few things he said was, DKB, he doesn't know he's my favorite comedian. Yeah, he has two jokes I really love. One was about a guy advising a youth, and he saw another lady passing. And the other is about fighting in Ghana. Wow, this is true. Those are my breakthrough jokes. Should I tell the jokes? And the crowd said, yeah, president is coming to tell me my joke. Ah, what's happening? He started the first joke, word for word. Yeah, I collapsed. I can't believe president is telling your joke. It is easy. So the second joke was the fighting in Ghana. Fighting. So I was like, no, the second one you can't. No, it's too complex to retell it. Ladies and gentlemen, JM told the joke word for word, line by line. Punchline after punchline, pausing, pacing. He exercised all of that and delivered it like a comedian. I was shaking. So when I turned, I saw Joy Prime camera. I was like, for what your mama has done, I'm going to come in for the NDC for free. For free, I don't care, for free. So that's how come I became, and they poached me with love.
0: And that's all for this afternoon. We'll come your way at 7 p.m. with more news. My name is Mamiadra Kuta. Stay tuned for the rest of our programs.
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0: It's 4 p.m. Time for a daily dose of what's popping. It is the hit news details. Ghanaian actor Kwaku Menu has boldly defended his colleague Ibrahim Kofi Davis, popularly known as Salinko, stating that God will punish anyone who associates the actor's wealth with the death of his father. Speaking during an interview with Dave Hammer, Kwaku Menu fumed after a man seated beside him questioned the source of Salinko's wealth and suggested that the public had every right to know how the actor made his money. Deputy Chief Executive Officer of the Ghana Tourism Authority, Abeku Agri Santana, has stated that he would choose to remain in Ghana even if offered a $100,000 monthly salary to live in the United States of America or the United Kingdom. In a video shared on X over the weekend, Abeku Santana argued that Ghana presents more opportunities than the US, but many Ghanaians fail to take advantage of them. Abeku Santana further added that, unlike Ghanaians, foreigners take advantage of the same opportunities that Ghanaians complain about and make a living from them.
1: If you give me $100,000, you know, monthly salary to live in America or to live in the UK, I'll choose Ghana. Ask me why. Good. If you are not asking me, cry out of yeah. So there are more opportunities in Ghana than in America. Do you believe that? Do you believe that? Are you sure? So what opportunity have you seized? We see the opportunity, but we are not able to seize the opportunity. Then foreigners or expatriates come, they see it, and they seize it. We see the opportunity, but we lament. We always complain. Anything that people are complaining about is opportunity. Opportunity is work. Opportunity is problems. But we don't like problems.
0: And that's all for Hits News this afternoon. Catch us at 7 p.m. for more news. My name is Kelvin Owusu-Buache.
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0: It's 4 p.m. Time for a daily dose of what's popping. It is the Hits News Hour. Details. Ghanaian actor, director, producer, and founder of Fifi Coleman's production, Fifi Coleman, has revealed that Fifi Coleman production is set to begin filming a movie adaptation of Bob Cole's celebrated classic I Told You So, following the success of its stage productions. Speaking in an interview with Kwame Dadzi on Daybreak Hits, he revealed that the production team is taking a break from the live stage performances as preparation gets underway for the movie. The film follows successful stage runs in Accra, Takoradi, and Cape Coast, where it drew audiences with exploration of family, greed, morality, and the enduring values that continue to shape Ghanaian society.
1: We were in Cape Coast over the weekend. It's amazing. Sally. We have over 2,000 people like coming through CNC to what I told you so. And bringing the Fante play back to the Fante land was one of the most beautiful decisions we've ever made. When we went to Takoradi, we thought that was like the biggest whatever, and the Cape Coast blew our mind. Accra was like so many shows. We had a command performance from the president himself. We did it for him as well, and then Kumasi. Now, we won't take a little break on I Told You So.
2: You are breaking?
1: The road show.
2: Okay.
1: We're going to filming. Yes, we're going to filming. We said it in March, and now we're going to repeat it. We are filming the movie that you know, the I Told You that you know. We are filming it again. With the new crop of actors, with the Fred Amugis, the J.W.A. Ambulis, the Ajayi Anans, the Clemente Suarez, who's playing all these major roles in it. We need to leave a legacy. Something needs to be done. That it was shot in, you know, what I would say is, even if I don't do anything, mine will be in colored. Someone say, what treatment are you bringing to it? Even if not, I'll shoot in stereo, I won't shoot in mono. You know, like, even if I didn't bring anything to it, you know what I'm saying? But we're bringing a lot of things to it, preserve it for the future. So 10 years, 20 years, and like somebody else will come and pick it up again and say, we are reshooting Fifi Coleman's I Told You So again. You understand? So this is where we are currently, and we're very happy. And to invite Hits FM Zahagla, you need to come on board. We want to get a lot of people on board to help us produce this beautiful movie we want to do for Ghana.
0: Also in the news, Ghanaian actor and filmmaker Kweku Menu has expressed concerns about some veteran actors in the movie industry, labeling their unwillingness to adapt to modern filmmaking practices difficult to work with. Speaking in an interview on Akuma FM on September 6, 2026, the actor mentioned that some older actors initially refused to feature in movies produced for YouTube because they did not consider the platform suitable for their work. And that's all for Hits News Hour this afternoon. Catch us at 7 p.m. for more news. My name is Kelvin Owusu-Buache.
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0: 4 p.m. Time to keep you updated on what's happening in the entertainment industry. Welcome to the Hits News Hour. Starting off on an interesting note, Ghanaian dancehall artist Stoneboy has publicly confronted rapper Sarkodie over what he describes as hypocritical behavior. Stoneboy criticized Sarkodie for speaking about fan-based dynamics and principles while allegedly undermining him behind the scenes. He referenced the private phone call and past tensions between the two artists. Stoneboy also added that Sarkodie should be more direct and address such conversations specifically to the artist involved.
1: You be person of influence, so you don't go feel they do like it, they do anyhow without meanings. When I do, they put meaning to one. When you do, they cover you. And some of your fans have been very tribalistic. I'm putting it to you because I'm about to end this. Some of your fans have been very tribalistic, and I'm happy that you have cautioned them now to stop and cease. So I hope they do. As for the competitiveness, it can never stop. It is part of it, but we have to have some decorum. If you had a talk, say, make we find where team manifest right as the way. Make I read them again and make I end this life. That's what it is. He wrote sense. He said, what we need is cooperation. And where there's cooperation, there's respect. There's code of ethics, a modicum of ethical behavior, quality control. By you don't support person where they insult person anyhow. You know they are the support and think top. Say, oh, he can insult it today, he can insult it tomorrow. Make it an insult to the go. When he insult, it be joke. When we react to the insult, we are petty, we are serious, we are too serious, we know no business. Bro, which one be that? Hey, some of us can never put our businesses out there because of the way we were brought up. Because we don't need any validation from nobody, respectfully. And however, we understand life, we know we're on different paths. So this is it. Take that key from Manifest. So if you want advice industry, Sarkodie, you want advice industry, where they speak to artists. Sometimes I just put it to you, if you believe that you have the courage, just quote the artist so that the conversation will be direct. But you see me, I quote you. You see me, I mention him when I have to mention him, because we all have the right to converse and share our submissions, which may be regarded as opinions from whatever it is. But truth remains one. Fact remains one. It is Ghana music industry, and I'm an enabler of the industry. My blood, sweat, tears, it is real to me. It is not, I don't take it seriously, and I have other things to. My family, everything is very important to me, as much as my work that brought me into the game. So if you're not going to take things to heart, if they take them anyhow, where you go feel they do anyhow. No, they can't use that one to take advice.
0: Reacting to the ongoing feud between these iconic musicians, public relations executive Tilly Ekuanipa has said it is the most pointless back and forth she has ever witnessed.
2: This is one of the most pointless industry back and forth I've seen. Like, there's absolutely no head and tail to the matter. It's like me mini wache. And I don't want to be war. It's me now. So I'm like that is all it is. That is all it is.
3: Yeah, but
2: and I was wondering what I was hoping the live video would give a bit more perspective to the matter.
3: I think it did. Oh
2: no, but then it goes back to prove the point that oh, as me mini watch it, and I'm in now. So I'm now. Because I really, as I said, it's a very pointless back and forth. Like, very pointless. Let's start breaking it down.
0: And that's all for this afternoon. Don't forget to tune in at 7 p.m. for more news. My name is Mamia Drakota. Stay tuned for the Cruise Control.
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0: It's 4 p.m. Time to keep you updated on the happenings in the entertainment industry. Welcome to the Hits News Hour. Detail: the Member of Parliament for Agoti Meziope, Honorable Charles Agbeve, has called for stronger copyright protection for Kente designs to prevent unauthorized reproduction and protect the livelihoods of local weavers. According to him, traditional Kente designs carefully developed by Ghanaian weavers are being copied and reproduced commercially, including outside the country, without adequate protection or benefits accruing to the original creators. He said the situation was undermining the Kente weaving industry and discouraging artists from investing time and creativity in developing new designs.
1: Put across in the curriculum in Ho Technica University something on Kente, the Kente fabric, where they will come to Agotime and come and learn the history and teach our visual art students or art students over there more about Kente. I've said it before, and it's unfortunate our Minister of Tourism is not available here today, that we need copyright for our Kente designs. Our old men cannot do this talented fabric, and someone will just, in a second, copy it and get it printed in China. It is killing the industry. And for this, we will motivate our weavers to continue working hard so that with this copyright law coming in place for them, they will earn money and no one will just copy their hard-earned talent and just sell it for free.
0: Away from that, Gomoa Central Member of Parliament Kwame Asariobing, popularly known as A+, has publicly vowed to actively campaign and vote against the proposed constitutional amendment to extend the presidential and parliamentary terms in Ghana from 4 to 5 years. A+ stated during a media interview on 3FM that a 5-year term is unacceptable and believes the proposal will fail because ordinary citizens will not support it. Instead of extending the tenure, he proposed shortening terms to 2 or 3 years so that elected leaders return to the electorate more frequently to account for their performance.
2: The suggestion that we should extend the term, I'm going to campaign against it, and I'm very sure that extending MP's term to 5 years and a presidential term to 5 years will fall flat. I'm going to campaign against it. Ghanaians will not vote for that, and I'm begging the bloggers, 3 News and TV3, please. I am going to vote against extending presidential and parliamentary terms. I'm going to vote against it. I'm going to campaign against it. I think that it should be even 2 years. After every 2 years, you have to come back to the people, and the people must vote for you based on your performance, based on your achievements. Not, if you give me 2 years, 4 years, it is not enough for me to. I've been in parliament for less than 2 years, and I don't remember. Sometimes I find it difficult to count the things that I've done in less than 2 years, and I don't have a budget.
3: It was one of the things I was going to come
2: I don't
3: to.
2: Have a budget. I keep telling people, we in Gomoa have common sense in commercial quantities, and we can make everything, something out of everything. You know, people say, I can make something out of nothing. In Gomoa, everything is something. So we don't say nothing. We can make something out of everything.
0: And that's all for this afternoon. Don't forget to tune in at 7 p.m. for more news. My name is Mamiaja Akuta. Up next is the Cruise Control.
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0: It's 4 p.m. Time to keep you updated on what's happening in the entertainment industry. Welcome to the Hits News Hour. Ahead of gospel musician MOG Music's headline concert at the OVO Arena Wembley in London, he has disclosed that he had to sell his wife's car and his own to fund the concert. The gospel musician told KMJ that he made the decision as an act of sacrifice because he understood the mandate and had to take the step of faith. MOG Music argued that there have been clear examples in the Bible where men sacrificed for God and the Lord did not disappoint them.
1: Not just my wife's car.
2: You've sold a lot of things.
1: I sold my car, I sold my wife's car. You know, people were
2: saying
1: that,
2: don't
1: do it.
2: Yeah, I was reading some of the comments. I'm like,
1: you know, that is so not it. We did that from a place of sacrifice. You know,
2: because you understood what directives you've been given.
1: You understand the mandate.
2: Yes.
1: You understand?
2: Yeah.
1: And

0: and God did not disappoint them. An example is Isaac. Give me your only son. So you see, he went out to, he decided to give the son until when he was about to give them, God said, now I know. You understand? Mm. So there must be that example to show you. God has given us those examples in the Bible. We have fathers of faith who sold houses, who sold cars, who sold, you know, businesses to finance ministries. And today the story is different.
1: Yeah.
0: So we have seen examples. So when God gives us me a mandate and it gets to a place where I have the inclination that sell this car, and I tell my wife and I tell my wife, she agrees, both of us will sell it.
2: Away from that, Ghanaian media personality and reggae musician Black Rasta has claimed that Stoneboy spends more than $250,000 on every edition of BIMFest without any support. Reacting to Stoneboy's recent BIMFest at London's OVO Arena Wembley, Black Rasta said the dancehall artist has continually financed the festival from his own pocket, even though the revenue generated from ticket sales does not match the cost of organizing it. According to him, Stoneboy's financial commitment goes beyond staging the event. He also spends heavily on flying in international acts, paying appearance fees, and catering for their welfare throughout their stay in Ghana.
3: I can't even pay half what Stoneboy paid Fantan Moja. That's how come we couldn't bring Fantan Moja for Kuchoko Roots Festival this year. He gave him a nice place to sleep, good place, good food, and other additives. He brought spice in this country, busy signal here. He brought Masika here. He brought jazzy. He brought all of them here. My brother, my sister. And all this while, no sponsorship. Stoneboy spends so much money. At least he spends $250,000 to bring people here. You know how much that is? More than 2.5 million Ghana cedis on every BIM Fest that he hosts here. How many tickets is he able to sell? How many? He's taking it all the way to London. He's seen how Nigerians are doing it. He wants to be able to push us into doing that so that a lot of the glory would also come to Ghana. So that one day Ghana artists can also get up and go to Wembley and comfortably fill the place because somebody set the pace. Somebody was able to do something solid and people have come to love it.
2: And that's all for this hour. Don't forget to tune in at 7 p.m. for more news. My name is Mami Ajakuta. Up next is the Cruise Control.
4: It's news.

0: the ongoing friction between top artists Stoneboy and Sarkodie. The statement comes on the back end of heated industry discussions and fan backlash after DJ Slim analyzed Sarkodie and Stoneboy's international concert metrics.
1: I've covered events at Sarkodie, Ako performing. Now, there are certain footages that me, the cover I am, may imagine say, me money ma out of that. Why? Because I understand the meaning and how people will use it against the artist. Meaning, some phobia,
2: some you have videos, I wait to media hold the sack by the scrotum.
1: And yes, I'm not holding sack. Done me in.
2: Okay.
1: Sack, what do you mean? Any problem? This is a fan base, me reacting to a fan base conversation. Yeah. Some of the relationship that exists between me and Sack, what goes back as a 2005. I knew Sack before I knew Yapuno. And people know my relationship with Puno. So if I tell you, I knew Sack before Yapuno, you should ring a bell. And Ubusa artist now, I want the Sack Nation people to ask. The artist themselves. Yeah, back from us here, best artist podcast. Zako de impulse to you, Emma, shout out.
2: Oh, no, I'm so believe it, sir. I'm you know, if you are the fact, say, be a winning, no. As I want to take your advantage,
1: it is not, no, it is not.
2: I'm going to tell them,
1: they will see him as, yes, our boss, God. To me, I see him as a brother because you don't know the type of relationship that exists between me and the team around him. You own him.
2: Yeah.
1: The same way, in one sentence, in one breath, sentence room. I sat down to break down Sarkodie's song or drop a whack bar. I will say this is a whack bar. I can say that.
0: Also making headlines, Ghanaian gospel musician Perez Music has reflected on the impact of certain childhood experiences on people's confidence, arguing that the way some parents disciplined their children may have contributed to making them timid. Speaking in an interview on the afternoon show on TV3, Perez Music said some children who were frequently shouted at or scolded by their parents, especially in public, could grow up struggling to express themselves confidently. According to him, parents in his generation did not consider the environment before disciplining their children.
3: There are some people you don't really have to call them in public.
4: Mm-hmm. There's told recently that Apostle Aromen.
3: Yeah.
4: I don't know if you saw it.
3: I saw that video.
4: I felt some way about it.
3: I didn't.
4: You didn't?
3: I understand.
4: That he apologized to his junior pastor?
3: He probably, the apology, fine, but I think what he said, there was nothing wrong with it.
4: The apology or the scolding?
3: The scolding, there's nothing wrong
4: with it. Actually, I agree with you.
3: Yeah, I do.
4: Is it right, or is it that we have become, especially this generation, have become a little bit...
3: emotional intelligence, or she's not good for my mental health. You know, when we were coming out, there was nothing like...
4: They will scold you they will beat you in front of your crush. Your crush is standing there and your father or an elderly person who is not related to you.
3: But you know, I also think that's what made most of us timid.
4: It made us timid?
3: Yes, that's what made most Ghanaians timid, most of us timid. Because, you know, because of the way your mother will shout at you, your father will shout at you, when you're in public and you have to express yourself, you are a bit laid back. You're calculating, should I say, should I not say, you know? Sometimes you'll be talking, you shut up. You know, all those things, to some extent, it makes you a bit timid.
4: Mm.
3: So you realize that kids that came out from homes where they are allowed to express themselves, they're a bit more confident.
0: And that's all for this hour. Don't forget to tune in at 7 p.m. for more news. My name is Mamia Drakuta. 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

0: It's 4 p.m. Time to keep you updated on what's happening in the entertainment industry. Welcome to the Hits News Hour. Details. Ghanaian Gospel Minister MOG Music made history with his debut Back to Basics concert at the iconic OVO Arena Wembley in London on August 22, 2026. Following the massive success of the concert, the musician was visibly moved to tears and overwhelmed by the crowd that turned out for his concert. In a deeply emotional moment, he knelt down to thank the people of London and everyone who came out in their numbers to support him and join him in glorifying God.
1: I want to go down on my knees to say thank you to everybody. You have no idea what this means to me. And I'm saying thank you to everybody. It's a personal thank you to everyone in this place. Thank you. May my God bless you. May my God remember you. May my God restore everything you've lost. This land will yield unto you its good fruit.

0: legacies for your children. Your name will never be forgotten. May God bless you. May the Lord and God of my father, the Apostle General, may he bless you. On my knees, I also want to thank my spiritual father. Ladies and gentlemen, let me tell you the honest truth. Every successful minister you've seen that you love have an authority they report under. Any mighty person you know has an authority they report to. It's either they are reporting to the authority of God or the authority of the enemy. And tonight, I want you to know that my spiritual father is the reason why I'm here today. The other day in the Bible, Elijah was going and Elisha caught the mantle of Elijah. And when he got to the river, he didn't say that, God, I now have the mantle of Elijah, so open the waters. He shouted, where is the God of my father Elijah? I am here because somebody invested money, invested time, invested prayer.
1: Away from that, Ghanaian High Life musician Oforiam Ponsa has opened up about the personal struggles that influenced his decision to temporarily switch from high life music to gospel. Speaking in an interview with Nana Romeo on Atu, the musician stated that his relationship with God remains an important part of his life, even though he does not necessarily attend church regularly. Oforiam Ponsa explained that he believes maintaining a close relationship with God is more important than simply attending church.
2: What does Oko sorry?
3: Me, I'm sorry, pa.
2: Okay, Mrs. C. Said I'm into,
3: but when we say Christian, so a relationship with God, not necessarily say I'm a Christian, sorry, them one I'll be bizarre. So the connection with God is still there. So hopefully, yeah, we could say, hey, only me said the new one at any other, you know, sometimes, you know, so only yeah, better, far better. So the connection with God is the most important thing. I feel say, yeah.
2: Did you ever disappoint your fans?
3: Probably so many times because me and the parents quite made mistakes a lot. And, you know, yeah.
2: Obeka ibi.
3: I think maybe in Crawford can be brave. They say or more feel say me say make a gospel and answer me. But in Crawford she don't say masiyi. As I say, when we say now me catch up about musicians, they say it go through a lot. So 1 year, we want to say, oh, train no bone. 1 year now the baby, because of the pressures of fame. So, and see that time no, and you maybe a, is it see my brother boom? Now you say, me dem who here? I go take na mimu. Second that time no man ya, kebi ananka me ntiase. Nti omo mfanche me but eye ensem bia ne ensem nyana na ebi amaka. One day metcho book mama nkrofo here dey, enya ntiase e wo sa no man.
1: And that's all for this afternoon. Don't forget to tune in at 7 p.m. for more news. My name is Mami Ajua Kuta. 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

0: It's 4 p.m. Time to keep you updated on the happenings in the entertainment industry. Welcome to the Hits News Hour. Now, starting off with a very controversial story, Canadian-based Ghanaian gospel musician, worship leader and pastor Eric Jeshurun has expressed his belief that prayer can help change the hearts of people engaged in illegal small-scale mining, popularly known as galamsey. Speaking during an interview with Doreen Avio and Kwame Dazi on Daybreak Hits, Eric Jeshurun argued that the fight against galamsey should focus not only on stopping the activity but also on the people involved in it. According to him, people often resort to activities such as galamsey as a means of survival, making it important to address the human and economic factors behind the practice. He believes prayer can play a role in transforming the mindset and decisions of those involved.
1: Can you pray to stop galamsey?
2: Yes.
1: You can pray to turn the hearts of the people who engage in galamsey. And the Bible says that if my people that are called by my name shall humble themselves and seek my face, he said, I'll hear from heaven and I'll heal their land. God heals the land by healing the hearts of people. It's people who made the water what it is. If we stop mining for it, maybe 2 to 3 years, you see all our waters or water bodies will get clean again. So the focus is not on the water. If there is prayer, the focus should be on the people. And while we are praying to stop galamsey, we should start also thinking about those communities, how we can create employment opportunities for young people and all of that. We should pray for our leaders so they'll be able to spread the development across the country so people in those places will also find, because human beings are naturally tended to look for survival.
0: Away from that, Ghanaian broadcaster Austin Wood has called on Parliament's Government Assurance Committee to summon the Minister of Tourism, Culture and Creative Arts, Abla Jifa Gomashi, over what he describes as her failure to deliver on key promises in the tourism and creative arts sector. Speaking on Joy FM's Showbiz A to Z, Wood expressed strong dissatisfaction with the minister's performance, arguing that the sector requires concrete action and infrastructure rather than repeated workshops and stakeholder engagements. According to Wood, the ministry has placed too much emphasis on consultations without addressing what he considers basic operational challenges confronting the industry.
3: They renovate all existing Centers for National Culture.
4: So it shows that is entirely different. That is what I want to prove, that she's engaged in sophistry. She's not speaking the truth to the Ghanaian people out there. What culminated in the NDC manifesto, Tourism and Creative Arts, to take a decision that we are putting in our manifesto, present to... Okay, Kwame, I voted in 2024 based on building a second national theater in Kumasi. They have failed me. So, could you appoint Kumasi Parliament's Assurance Committee? They should call our minister. You know, they are in charge of that. Parliament's Assurance Committee. If you promise people something and you fail, you go there and prove why. They should tell us that they have failed and stop engaging in this sophistry.
3: But Austin, they're not saying they will not build the second theater in Kumasi. They say they will start with the completion of the ones that need renovation and completion.
4: Kwame, you see, did you listen to her? She said she's going to cabinet to tell them that we shouldn't do it. We should rather focus on...
3: Oh, not at all. For now. You said for now.
4: So now she will come back later to tell us when they will do the Kumasi thing.
0: And that's all for this hour. Don't forget to tune in at 7 p.m. for more news. My name is Mamiadra Kuta. Stay tuned for the Cruise Control.
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0: It's 4 p.m. Time to keep you updated on what's happening in the entertainment industry. Welcome to the Hits News Hour. Details. The founder of Alodia Promotions and CEO of the Ghana Music Awards UK, Alodia, has recounted the experience that inspired him to establish the GMA UK. According to him, watching an edition of the Ghana Music Awards in Ghana sparked the idea of creating a similar award scheme in the UK to celebrate and promote Ghanaian music and talent. He shared the story during an interview with Doreen Avio and Kwame Dadzi on Daybreak Hits.
1: As event organizer doing events, and I always come to Ghana, let me say, I don't know if you MTN or what I should use, Ghana
2: at the moment. Okay, Ghana Music Awards.
1: I'm always here every year, I don't miss it.
2: Wow.
1: So it's just one day I was watching and I decided, you know what, I could do this in London. You know, but that time someone was doing it and the person couldn't
2: handle it,
1: so it pulled out.
2: Oh.
1: So I just realized I was registering something on a company house, and I said, you know what, let me check. And I checked, it was dormant and we didn't know. So straight away I just registered it for 10 years. And I waited for 5 years because that time the name wasn't good.
2: Oh.
1: So I have to wait for 5 years. So after 5 years, I said, you know what, let's start. And this is where we are now.
0: Away from that, music producer Kwesi Ernest has urged Ghanaian artists to look beyond the local market and focus on building a strong international presence. Speaking about the Ghana Music Awards UK, Kwesi Ernest encouraged artists to promote their projects on the global market, noting that greater international visibility could increase their chances of earning nominations on the award scheme. In an interview with Doreen Avio and Kwame Dadzi on Daybreak Hits this morning, Kwesi stressed the importance of investing in international PR and positioning Ghana music for a wider audience as a key step towards the growth of the industry.
3: Over the few years, one of the things I've realized is that the need for artists to begin getting external PR services is very, very key and important to the growth of our artistry.
4: Okay.
3: It's one of the things, I think one of these is we need to actually look at.
4: Okay.
3: Even our top 10 artists we have in GH.
4: Yeah.
3: It's important for us to serve and find out how they are marketing themselves externally. How are they growing their fan page? Because the issue of performances across external borders have become a subject matter. Being a popular in Ghana is not enough as an artist for you to make the kind of volumes of money or even streams that is required.
2: Right.
3: Okay. And it's important for you to check your log, your metrics, and see where your numbers is coming from, and push yourself to some of these jurisdictions and make that huge impact that will help you to grow as an artist.
0: And that's all for this hour. Don't forget to tune in at 7 p.m. for more news. My name is Mamiadwa Kuta. Stay tuned for the Cruise Control.
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4 p.m. Time to keep you updated on the entertainment happenings around the world. 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Details: Ghanaian radio personality and DJ Andy Dusty has become the first Ghanaian DJ to headline New York's Capital One City Parks Foundation Summer Stage Festival. Andy Dusty, born Andrew Amo, represented Ghana at this year's edition of the globally celebrated festival, delivering a performance that showcased Ghanaian music on one of New York's most iconic outdoor stages. As part of the festival's 40th anniversary celebrations, Andy Dusty was not only the only Ghanaian DJ on the lineup, but also the first Ghanaian DJ to headline the event, making his appearance a landmark moment for Ghana's entertainment industry and a significant milestone in the global recognition of Ghanaian DJs. Known for his energy behind the turntables, Andy Dusty thrilled festival goers with a set featuring back-to-back Ghanaian hits. His performance captivated the audience, with many singing along, dancing, and embracing the sounds of Ghana throughout his set.

0: Also in the news, Ghanaian highlife musician Oforiam Ponsa has explained his decision to revisit and remix some of his old songs. Speaking in an interview, the musician explained that the move is aimed at introducing his timeless catalogue to a new generation of music lovers. Oforiam Ponsa also stated that he believes collaborating with younger artists gives the song a fresh appeal while preserving the highlife sound and legacy that makes the originals popular. The veteran musician recently released a remix of his classic Odonyom featuring Stoneboy and Kiddy, bringing together different generations of Ghanaian music while giving the highlife record a contemporary feel. The move also forms part of efforts to keep his catalogue relevant to both longtime fans and the younger audiences.
1: Well, I think Simi drew a point where Simi remarked the Gen Zs, because they've forgotten, they don't know my songs, actually, most of the songs. They are popular ones, they are able. So I've made up my mind, say, some of my best songs, and I'll remix it for my taste. You know, that's what I want to do. And the songs are new songs, but I'm intimately release you. It's too much. Yeah, I'm intimately release you.
2: Who are you bringing?
1: I hear too much, they bring. Really, with the ashes. Release it, I heard.
0: And that's all for this hour. Don't forget to tune in at 7 p.m. for more news. My name is Mamia Jakuta. Enjoy the rest of our programs.
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0: a.m. Time for your daily dose of what's happening in the entertainment industry. 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Details. The Minister for Tourism, Culture and Creative Arts, Ablat Jipagumashi, has called for the immediate removal of unauthorized structures around Ghana's forts and castles, warning that continued encroachment threatens the preservation of the country's cultural heritage. Speaking at a symposium on the Korea-Ghana Heritage Project in Accra, Madame Gumashi said some heritage sites were facing severe pressure from illegal development, including structures built within areas intended to serve as protective buffers around the historic monuments. The minister said the extent of encroachment around some of the sites had become alarming and required urgent intervention. She further stressed that protecting Ghana's heritage sites could not be left to government alone, and that efforts to remove the structures must go hand in hand with sustained engagement within communities living around the heritage sites. She called for stronger collaboration among traditional authorities, local communities, relevant state institutions, and other stakeholders to prevent further encroachment and safeguard the country's forts, castles, and other heritage assets for future generations.
1: Often, we leave out the engagement with the community, and so they don't see the importance of why I would, for example, call for the demolition of illegal structures around the forts and castles. If I show you pictures of the encroachment or the buffer for the forts and castles, I've seen pictures and a report from my office in Kumasi of the encroachments on the buffer of the Asante traditional homes, to the point where one developer, when he dug the foundation, he deposited the debris in front of the entrance to that heritage site. That's sheer indiscipline. How is it that people looked on or gave permits, or maybe they didn't give permit, but as the structure was coming up, nobody thought to say, this is wrong. That building, you don't have many of it. It's in Asante and it's in the northern region as well. These are the kinds of things that generations after generations should have opportunity to come and see. And yet, our indiscipline has extended into these areas. I've talked about it as often as I can, and still we're doing it. I'm going a notch higher. Please, notice is served. If you build near the forts and castles, designated areas, we will break it down. The law is on our side. It's not being broken out of hatred or dislike. It is being done because it is the right thing to do for God and country.
0: Also in the news, fashion entrepreneur and designer Michael Brett Odum has recounted the devastating experience of watching floodwaters destroy his home and production facility at Chado. Speaking on Daybreak Hits with Kwame Dazi and Dorina View, Odum described that day as overwhelming, saying he was mentally unprepared for the scale of disaster. He recalled arriving at his workshop to find his machines, fabrics, and other production materials submerged in water and mud. The June 29, 2026 floods brought operations at his fashion business, which includes The Cultured Man and Native, to a standstill, with reports estimating losses of thousands of Ghanaian cedis.
2: When I saw the flood, you know, drown the car, I was like, it's gone. I started psyching myself for the next phase, because it's gone. What are you going to do? You cry, it's not going to come back. Nothing is going to happen. So after the waters drained, and then we went to the space, bro, it was difficult for me because everything that we could touch, I could tell the level of energy, the monies involved. This 2000 came and we added this 700 to it to get this. It's a hustle. And I could just see them pick this hustle and then throw it away. This hustle, throw it away. So the Monday, I was off. And the machines, we had just imported machines worth over 10,000 US, and that 10,000 US, now you're saying to my account, you don't have that money as a tailor. You don't have that money sitting as an upcoming tailor. You don't have it sitting there. You have to take ones and twos, add them together, pay deposits, hold on, some money's come, and it came in last August.
0: And that's all for this hour. Don't forget to tune in at 7 p.m. for more news. My name is Mamiadwa Kuta. Stay tuned for the rest of our programs.
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0: It's 4 p.m. Time to keep you updated on the happenings in the entertainment industry. Welcome to the Hits News Hour. Details. Ghanaian musician and politician Kwame Asariobing, popularly known as A+, has called on stakeholders in the country's creative arts industry to put politics aside and work together to elevate Ghana's entertainment sector onto the global stage. Speaking after Stoneboy's concert at London's OVO Arena on Sunday, August 15, 2026, A+ said the creative arts industry has transformed the lives of many talented individuals and deserves the collective support of all Ghanaians. According to him, the industry has provided opportunities for countless individuals who otherwise may not have attained their current level of success.
1: About creative arts. We want say creative arts no. I pay the nipa me very. And your creative arts now. In case we want to do no. We want to win no. And just because we use our talent no more no. And we want to do something so be without our industry no. We want to win no. And you know, we be a industry no. Kofi kinata nyom. We say nipa bakon. Oye shatter. I was saying beam.
2: Me saying ye bibiye bi.
1: Bibiye be boa
2: Ghana creator. And I think that it is saying I'm not kind. You know. I was say Ghana for ye to me a co ye event a war bigger venue. And say once I did not quite say as obvious so. But yeah, better can see a chain in Nigeria for an year. Yeah, and your industry, no, I will see a try as much as possible. See, be you politics, a film. That is the industry, no, be war. So, yeah, united the politicians, no, crown, they will be scared of the people in the TV arts industry.
1: And you know, I was at least, no, a kaboom. No, me be because here, a war, what to
2: 20,000 people.
1: Nana Bana, my woman,
3: no, no,
1: if you France, yeah, you know, by
2: it is all Ghana for war, Europe, 20,000, yeah.
1: It's and it shouldn't be just the artist. I was say mo be hwe bibia ye Easter Carnival.
0: In a related story, Ghanaian dancehall musician Stoneboy has opened up about how Nigerian singer Mr. P honored his invitation to perform at the BIMFEST concert held at the OVO Arena in London. Speaking in a video which is making moves on social media, Stoneboy recounted how the former P Square member called to show his support for the concert. The Into the Future hitmaker went on to heap praises on Mr. P while revealing that he had already listened to the Nigerian star's forthcoming project.
4: When I got your call at the house, like, ah, you won't come to come and support you. I say, ah, I say, hey, Baba, you know this one. He say, listen, don't even say, yes, I'm coming. And this is how the P pulled up for me. You have honor for your OGs. So look out for the OG album coming out.
5: Oh,
4: no skips, I've heard it. I've just been listening to it. He chokes, Baba.
5: Project for
4: give me 4 bars. Make that one quite invite me. I beg you, give me 4. Now only 4 bars. I
5: like, bless you, to come back.
4: Please, let's come back. I don't say I will do it now. Now maybe remix scheme for Ghana.
5: Bro, congrats.
4: Thank you very much.
5: Thank you so much. You know, what I saw yesterday reminds me of us.
4: Yes.
5: That, you know, I thought it was just only us that can pull that, man. Or maybe Nigeria. But man,
4: Ghana has been ready.
0: And that's all for this afternoon. Don't forget to tune in at 7 p.m. for more news. My name is Mamia Drakota. Up next is the Cruise Control.
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0: It's 4 p.m. Time to keep you updated on the happenings in the entertainment industry. Welcome to the Hits News Hour. Now let's start off with someone who has been trending since the weekend, Shatta Wale. Shatta Wale has called on fans to stop comparing him with fellow artist Stoneboy, stressing that such rivalries are unnecessary. Speaking during a TikTok live session, Shatta Wale appealed to supporters of both the Shatta Movement and BIM Nation to put an end to the constant online debate and comparisons between the two musicians. According to him, he had intended to use the recent Shatterfest stage to deliver the message publicly, but unfortunately, the events did not take place. Shatta Wale explained that the ongoing rivalry does more harm than good, arguing that it negatively affects opportunities for international tours, streaming numbers, and the overall growth and global relevance of Ghana's music industry.
1: Yesterday, me and my DJ Plan, it was part of my show to tell people to stop fighting about Stoneboy and me and go and support the show. Yesterday, I wanted to be on stage and say that because I was like, no, I need to use this opportunity to clear things, to make people feel comfortable so we cannot have some healthy show. Mobile Advice Cartel are performing now all over the world and they're making money.
0: Moving on to other stories, Mami Sewa, the wife of Ghanaian actor and musician Kojo Nkansa, popularly known as Lil Wayne, has opened up about how she deals with the constant criticism and controversies surrounding her husband on social media. According to her, negative comments about the actor do not affect her because she knows the kind of person he is beyond what is portrayed online. Speaking in an interview shared on social media, Mami Sewa stated that she has learned not to take social media conversations about her husband seriously.
2: Because me who is a social media person, it's dead there and you have a kind of one. And I want more kind of one, so moon in the same. Social media no obiet me funny for no academy or so shiny panny person. So intermediate, it's
0: And that's all for this hour. Don't forget to join us at 7 p.m. for more news. My name is Mami Adra Kuta. Enjoy the rest of our programs.

0: 4 p.m. Time to keep you updated on what's happening in the entertainment industry. Welcome to the Hits News Hour. Details. Starting off with a very interesting story, controversial relationship counselor Reverend George Luttrell has sparked debates with a strong opinion about communication between married couples. According to him, a married man who constantly communicates with his wife while at work has a mental problem. He made the assertion during an appearance on Daybreak Hits with Kwame Dazzy and Dorina View, where he shared his views on marriage and communication.
1: But you don't.
2: So you see, you're confused. You see her after work. I see her doing well.
1: But it doesn't matter the number of hours you spend.
2: I give her lunch.
1: You give her lunch.
2: It doesn't matter the hours you spend. That's true. Mm. That is why those who are married and they still go to work and talk to their wife. If you are married and you come to work and you still have a chat with your wife, you have a mental problem. The last thing you need to do is to keep your wife on your mind when you leave home.
1: Mm-hmm.
2: Never try it.
1: I hear you.
2: When you leave home and you get to work, concentrate on the people. That's why if you meet girls at work who are not dressed properly, they are frightful, it worries your productivity.
0: Away from that controversial and very interesting take, former Minister of Energy and Vice Presidential Candidate of the New Patriotic Party, Dr. Matthew Opoku-Prempeh, popularly known as Napo, has publicly expressed his deep admiration for the music of Ghanaian musician Kofi Kinata. In a post shared across his official social media platforms, Napo praised Kinata for his exceptional lyrical depth and unique ability to tell authentic Ghanaian stories through music. The former minister praised Kinata for using music to preserve Ghanaian language, culture and traditional wisdom while passing valuable lessons to younger generations. He also noted that Kinata's use of humor, familiar expressions and everyday Ghanaian experiences makes his songs both entertaining and thought-provoking.
3: Any musician,
4: yeah,
3: that is great is the lyrics and how appropriate
4: the lyrics okay
3: are to different circumstances at different times. So I love Kofi Kinata and there's no line that struck me so much more than the line saying how a part-time Christian cannot fight the full-time devil. A part-time Christian, attempting to fight the full-time devil. So we go to church, and after church, we find ourselves in discotheques, in clubs. And yes, so we want our purpose to go straight. It won't.
0: And that's all for this afternoon. My name is Mamia Joakuta. Stay tuned for the Cruise Control.
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0: It's 4 p.m. Time for your daily dose of what's happening in the entertainment industry. Welcome to the Hits News Hour. Details. Ghanaian highlife musician Kofi Inti has credited his longtime colleague Oforiam Ponsa, revealing that the musician holds the master rights to the songs on their joint Rakia album. Speaking to Doreen Avio and Kwame Dadzi on the Daybreak Hits show this morning, Kofi Inti explained that Oforiam Ponsa played a major role in the creation of their joint project, including financing the studio sessions, writing more than 8 of the songs, and serving as the executive producer, making his creative and financial contribution significant to the album's production. He therefore maintained that ownership of the sound recording masters rests with Oforiam Ponsa. His comments come amid a heated debate surrounding Oforiam Ponsa's recently released modern remake of the classic song Odonyum, which features Stone Boy and Kiddy.
1: Okay, as at now, they bit makasi ufori. Because Big Ben Monson, you man, and almost some way, mom, and almost some way, and paying for some stems, and almost some carry those old systems, no? It's all on us, the empire, and mom, and ada, where you have all the bow child, and the cassette and CDs, no, a car man, or you know who. Your master son, and your master son within some, I think, say, 15 years or 10 years coming, ma, a brave as a son was
2: still one. That's true.
1: Say, why? One yet smarter adapters are winner and will never be pretty a prayer would dear no be feeling that. Oh yeah.
3: So I mean, since Ofori has the masters to the songs, does it mean that if you want to do anything on any song on the Rakia album, do you have to speak to him or ask permission from him to do that?
1: Let me sa permission from him crying your bonnet. So it's a bit of ratchet. In you be to me quite obey my wire, no body above for fro. And he is a boss of my boss. And they cry me here, so I can't show you. You meet my friend, I can't show you. You want to mean
0: Also making headlines, Ghanaian dancehall artist Stone Boy has joined the conversation surrounding the ongoing family dispute involving Nigerian music duo P-Square. According to Stone Boy, sharing a blood bond with someone does not automatically make that person family. He believes true family is defined by love, loyalty, support, and genuine concern for one another. After listening to Mr. P's account of the dispute and reviewing the evidence presented, Stone Boy says he believes his side of the story. The Ghanaian artist also pointed to Mr. P's decision to remain silent for years as something that influenced his perspective. In Stoneboy's view, choosing not to publicly respond for so long demonstrated restraint and ultimately the purity of his heart.
4: The first time was a phone call. I was in France. As a person, I love and admire him.
5: Yeah.
4: I'm a twin as him as well. So, you know what I'm saying?
5: What do you think about the situation between him and his twin brother?
4: Life is

0: Danger go salty, and some of them go show you real love that you don't know about. Blood don't make family.
1: That's facts.
0: Loyalty and true love. Just like I did wish for myself, I wish it for you. I wish it for you. I know some of the stories that I've been told, that I've seen, I've witnessed. You know, Mr. P1 shook the whole Africa by storm when they were apart. Then when I got closer to him within the period, bro, I got to know everything that Mr. P said. I'm sure I'm not the only first person who knows what is going on as he came out to speak, because he would have spoken to some insiders.
1: Of course, of course.
0: And to see me as an insider, as a friend that he can share something with, I've known the story. And I had believed, from even hearing it from one side, I believed it. And so there the world goes.
2: Bro,
0: I believed him for the kind of, you know, for what he's going through. And it's just so much that you can take. And I'm happy. I texted him yesterday.
3: And that's all for this hour. Don't forget to tune in at 7 p.m. for more news. My name is Mami Ajakuta. Stay tuned for the rest of our programs.
4: Hits News.

0: It's 4 p.m. Time to keep you updated on the happenings in the entertainment industry. Welcome to the Hits News Hour. Details. Ghanaian High Life singer Kofi Nti has revealed that he held discussions with fellow High Life musician Oforiam Ponsa before the remix of the song Rakia was released. Speaking on Daybreak Hits with Doreen Avio and Kwame Dadzi, Kofi Nti explained that collaborations and remixes between the two musicians have been common throughout their careers. He cited the remix of Oforiam Ponsa's Odonyum as another example of their musical relationship. According to Kofi Nti, he and Oforiam Ponsa have had several discussions and reached agreements on music projects, sometimes even without the involvement or consent of his manager. Also in the news, veteran Kumawood actor Alexander Kofi Edu, popularly known as Ejako, has revealed that he has overturned his decision to quit acting and is set to return to the screen. Speaking in an interview, Ejako confirmed that he is already back on set working on new projects. The Ghanaian movie icon disclosed that although he had initially planned to retire from the film industry, a change of heart has reignited his passion to continue delivering memorable performances for his fans.
1: Ghana for HHM.
0: And that's all for this hour. Don't forget to tune in at 7 p.m. for more news. My name is Mamiadra Kutaya. Enjoy the rest of our programs.
2: Hits News.

0: It's 4 p.m. Time to keep you updated on the happenings in the entertainment industry. Welcome to the Hits News Hour. Details. Ghanaian fashion designer and entrepreneur Michael Brett Odum, the co-founder of The Cultured Man, has revealed how his background in marketing helped shape his fashion business. Speaking on the Daybreak Hits show with Kwame Dadzi and Dorina View, he said he studied marketing at the Cape Coast Technical University, an experience that opened his mind to the business and marketing side of fashion. He explained that he has always been a creative who loved making and creating things, but his marketing knowledge helped him turn that passion into a business and establish his fashion brand.
1: I landed in Cape Coast Technical University and I studied marketing, and that gave me the perspective of the business aspect to everything I do.
2: Right.
1: It's not just about the creativity. You need to be able to understand the business essence of it. So marketing opened my mind to the fact that you have to be able to position a product, give it a price, think about how you're going to promote it, and then when that value is seen by the person who wants it, then there's a transaction. I mean, I've always been a creative. Like I said, visual art back in school. I see things in a different light. So when you are with me and things are not in check or in line, you find me, you see me enter the room, come and then, oh, Charlie, Fawitua, and you realize it works for you and you're happy, and that gives me joy. So right from senior high, I knew, Charlie, before kick this hard. So my mom was a German burger, and she's still a German burger. You know, back in the day, German burger phone.
3: Yeah.
1: She was like, she was definitely going to come for me after school and all. And it would be also scanning up after school. The mind was locked in that if you square, and there are mommy beat me up, connection man be not the echo, and life starts. That was the plan. But, you know, sometimes reality check hits you and you're like, bro, what do I have around that I can survive with? So I realized that was an opportunity for me. And, you know, I met my wife, then my girlfriend to be back in school, and we started off with a product. I mean, we started off with flying ties, print ties during our national service. We started something, we honing that skill from there, and you know, it moving to, you guys can do clothing all day. We are more yarding, we'll be to me yarding, and we have always been doing that for ourselves, from ties led to clothing. And see, like I say, everything that God is doing, you might not see the final picture.
0: Also in the news, Ghanaian musician Fameye has opened up about some of the most painful experiences of his life, including growing up without his parents and the difficult moments he has faced in his music career. In a recent interview, Fameye revealed that growing up without his parents left a deep emotional impact on him. He said there were moments when he wished his parents were around to stand up for him and provide the support he needed. The singer, known for drawing heavily from his personal experiences in his music, also disclosed that he still cries behind closed doors despite his public image and success. The revelations offer a glimpse into the personal pain behind some of Fameye's most emotional songs and highlight how his experiences have influenced his journey as an artist.
4: My darkest times was that time. No, we see parents fighting for their, you know, their children online all the time. You could only be who say you're fine, but Obi pe. Mimi nyan coming once and banana comfort so you drama so I mean my men and papa be so about online.
5: Me who look rather should be a one to
4: be a family member be a
5: one uncle. I'm part me who say for me uncle and nanny auntie and family. Wow, that's true.
4: I always hustle behind the scenes and I cry. You know, another darkest times. Me who me first born. Me mama was here. Papa was here. I'm also the barber to check my body in Kutu. I was doing it myself. Wow. Yeah. Me abba na na ye diabo. Me mama me na ye diya. Me bad girl no be anyo. Me mama me wa papa wa no ma. Even right now, we to make a boss show. We now my team be at 200,000. Now me want to them say, me here my me be a man of frame. Say, me send them.
0: And that's all for this hour. Don't forget to tune in at 7 p.m. for more news. My name is Mamiaja Kuta. Stay tuned for the Cruise Control.

read from Psalm 8. When I look at the night sky and see the work of your fingers, the moon, the stars you have set in place, what are mortals that you should think of us? Mere humans that you should care for us. But he does. And he's here among us, dwelling in the midst of our praises.

read from Psalm 8. When I look at the night sky and see the work of your fingers, the moon, the stars you have set in place, what are mortals that you should think of us? Mere humans that you should care for us. But he does. And he's here among us, dwelling in the midst of our praises.

0: It's 4 p.m. Time to keep you updated on what's happening in the entertainment industry. Welcome to the Hits News Hour. Details. Veteran Ghanaian broadcaster and actor Kweku Sintim-Nissa, popularly known as KSM, has dismissed suggestions that his advocacy for nation building is motivated by financial benefits from the NDC government. KSM insists his efforts stem from a personal commitment to Ghana's development and said people who dedicate themselves to national issues should not automatically be assumed to be doing so because they are being paid by political or other interests. Speaking on his program, he expressed disappointment that some people, including individuals he regarded as intelligent and well-educated colleagues, had entertained or repeated claims that he benefited financially from certain quarters because of his advocacy.
1: Sometimes people don't understand those of us who are looking for nation building. People think it's a money issue. We take advantage and credit this now. There are people that I thought were even more intelligent than me, Omojinka Krafwine, who are like my colleagues. If they are watching, I told them I'll say this anyway, who say, hey, KSM, they say, Chale, and this is my blog. That's the first time I heard that there's an expression called blog, which means they paid you, boo. And I said, coming from you, I'm very, very surprised. Because I would have thought, sir, your education and your level of intelligence will let you know that there are people who understand the sacrifice that they should make for this nation. And folks, the key word there is sacrifice. So trust me, when you are sacrificing, you are not begging for money. So I'm glad I have the opportunity to throw this out there. Please, and I'm sure many of you know this, that we are not here every day to suffer and talk about building Ghana because we are on payroll.

0: Benjamin Pemu. In English, they'll say God forbid. And the famous Nigerian word is Tofiakwa, that we are on the payroll. Whose payroll? Who can pay us? Please, give us so justice and a little respect. I know most of you do, so I'm not talking to you. I'm sorry. I'm talking to the few ones out there who think that, Charlie, please, nothing of that sort has happened, and nothing of that sort will ever happen.
1: Also in the news, veteran Kumewood actor Kofi Edu, popularly known as Ejako, has opened up about the physical toll years of filming took on him, revealing that intense lighting on movie sets once caused his vision to become blurry. According to the actor, his eyesight began declining due to years of working under powerful lights on film sets. He made this revelation in an interview on Lawson TV, recalling that he became concerned and eventually had to seek medical attention.
2: I tell you, Kido.
1: And that's all for this hour. Don't forget to tune in at 7 p.m. for more news. My name is Mamiadu Akuta. Stay tuned for the rest of our programs.
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0: 4 p.m. Time to keep you updated on what's happening in the entertainment industry. Welcome to the Hits News Hour. Now, starting off with a very interesting story, Ghanaian singer Dennis Nana Dramina, popularly known as Kiddy, has revealed that he used to be known as Eduardo in the creative space before adopting the stage name Kiddy. Speaking in an interview with Kafuide, the Lomo Lomo hitmaker disclosed that the Spanish-inspired name dated back to his days at Accra Academy, where he had an interesting way of making money by writing and decorating love letters for classmates hoping to impress their girlfriends.
1: Were you always Kiddy?
2: Yeah,
1: as a musician.
2: Guys, we call Eduardo.
1: Okay, why? Why the Spanish name, man? Where from this Spanish name, right?
2: Crack Academy boys. God is what showed them.
1: Why they call you Eduardo, man?
2: So it's a story of how when we're in high school, I went to Crack Academy boys school.
1: Blow.
2: We used to write letters to our girls.
1: Yes, yes.
2: And I had a special talent where people would pay me money and I'll help you write a letter to your loved one.
1: You be love letter writer.
2: It wasn't just about writing a letter. Yeah. I will help you design the letter. Like, it's not just writing.
1: No.
2: When the girl receives the letter, she'll know that effort was put into this.
1: So, you're not a seamstress, you're a fashion designer.
2: Yeah.
1: Yeah.
2: So, that's what I used to do in high school. I used to help my boys out.
1: How do you design the letters? I'm curious.
2: Oh, you paint stuff on them. Like, you make it, you know, just a white foolscap. Yeah. The designs, the flowers you put on there for the girl to feel special. No, we used to do all of it.
1: You just spray perfume for top and things.
2: China, we didn't have perfume. Don't show me at that time. I don't have show me that time. I thought, hey, China, if you get show me, you don't go bring out the school set.
1: No. Boys go waste time. Boys go waste time. Boys school.
2: Serious.
0: Also making headlines, Ghanaian music executive Kwesi Ernest has expressed concern over what he describes as the reluctance of some Ghanaian artists to travel to other African countries to promote their music. Kwesi Ernest believes that though Ghanaian musicians have built a strong reputation across the continent with some of their songs performing well on music charts, many artists are not doing enough to take advantage of the growing interest in Ghanaian music across Africa. Speaking in an interview with Doreen Avio and Kwame Dadzi on Daybreak Hits, Kwesi Ernest shared his experience traveling through several African countries due to his work.
3: I've had the privilege of traveling to a lot of African countries because of my work. I've been to Kenya, South Africa, even Cote d'Ivoire here. Mm-hmm. Kwame, I went to Cote d'Ivoire for the All African Music Business Summit.
4: Okay.
3: I was there for like 5 days. And Kwame, I can tell you, if you go to Cote d'Ivoire and you see how they treasure artists like Esther Smith, Kwaku Jesse, Esther Smith, and some of these top artists, you'll be shocked, Kwame. In fact, some of the artists from Ghana are topping charts. They are topping charts in some of these African countries.
5: But they don't know.
3: But the artists themselves here,
4: they don't know.
3: Are reluctant in traveling to some of these jurisdictions and even promoting themselves there. We are all about release, and sometimes I get a bit worried that most of our artists, all that release, go on media tours. They'll go all the media stations. You see flyers everywhere. Jam. And the case closed. So it's a clarion call. Let's make this an important factor to our artists for them to engage other African countries, because even within Africa, there's more money to be made. Coming, they are sitting on gold. Yeah. It's because you're coming there.
0: And that's all for this afternoon. Don't forget to tune in at 7 p.m. for more news. My name is Mamiadra Kuta. Stay tuned for the Cruise Control.
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0: It's 4 p.m. Time to keep you updated on what's happening in the entertainment industry. Welcome to the Hits News Hour. Starting off with the rap scene, Ghanaian rapper Amrado Berna has addressed his recent friction with TikTok star and content creator Asafo Powers, also known as Killentia, explaining that a specific comment from the latter crossed the line and triggered their misunderstanding. Speaking to Dorina View on Daybreak Hits this morning, Amrado openly shared that he took offense to remarks made by Asafo Powers, stating that he crossed a line he didn't like.
1: Are you serious?
2: He knows. So I'm not a girl, friend, man. Yeah, me person I can ask.
1: Amrado, like you have been at it.
2: I don't want to talk about him. Only the way.
1: Amrado, I said I'll catch him and a pay.
2: Bro, I'm gonna catch him. Me and Fana, so me no problem.
1: Maybe I need to find.
2: Can I have my phone?
1: I want to believe that there's nothing between you two. I know you two do a lot of things, like even this whole rhyming on socials, TikTok, like. It's so cool. I don't know why.
2: Why are you being my name?
1: Joe Gell.
2: Oh, David. Ah, killer. No, I'm a general bum.
0: As the discussions went on, Asafo Powers joined the conversation on phone and apologized to the rapper live on air.
3: Amrado, fetch me. Even see him that why? So my phone will say, "I'm from a car. Maybe I'm not making any intention. Say you're wonderful. So my yes, I don't know why. Please forgive me. If one of us have been attacking again, please. Many I know. It's a watch and what the fuck am I so? Would you any big camera? Would you any big coin? If I show, would you the Amrado? If I show from Asafo, and now would you so I don't show the Asafo? I'm going to be a coolwa. The column. If I show Chini, if I.
1: Okay. Amrado, Killentia has apologized.
2: Yeah, I'll think about it.
1: Okay. Killa, he said you.
3: Amrado, say, look at him, say, I will think about it at 2+2, then say, 4. And another. And look at him, say, oh, God, it means that you are still a woman.
1: Amrado, is that the case?
2: Yeah.
1: Please, can you just accept his apology so we move on?
2: I accept it because you've told me to.
1: Okay. Killa, your apology has been accepted.
3: Okay, thank you.
0: Also in the news, Ghanaian hip life singer Reggie Zippy has joined the ongoing conversation surrounding the condition of his colleague Barosky. In a post shared on Instagram, Reggie Zippy strongly criticized netizens for attacking Barosky and calling him names after a video of him surfaced online from the UK, where he is reportedly homeless and struggling with poor mental health. Following reports about Barosky's situation, some social media users described him as lazy and accused him of being influenced by drugs. Reacting to these accusations, Reggie Zippy lashed out at critics, insisting that they had no idea what they were talking about. According to him, Barosky is not a lazy person as some people have claimed online, adding that anyone can find themselves in such difficult circumstances. And that's all for this afternoon. Don't forget to tune in at 7 p.m. for more news. My name is Mamiadra Kuta. Up next is the Cruise Control.
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0: It's 4 p.m. Time to keep you updated on what's happening in the entertainment industry. Welcome to the Hits News Hour. Details. Starting off with some good news, Ghanaian highlife musician Baroski has expressed his readiness to return to Ghana during a visit by the Ghanaian High Commissioner to the UK, Honorable Mrs. Saba Zita Benson. This visit was meant to assess his welfare and explore ways of supporting him after a video of him speaking about his harsh living conditions in Manchester, UK went viral. Her Excellency Zita expressed the readiness of her office to support the veteran musician to help him get back up on his feet.
1: Forwarded it to us. So I immediately instructed our consular office to reach out and see how we can resolve it. Later I got information that it's been resolved, but as the mother here and as the person representing His Excellency, even though I've been told that he doesn't want to go back again, then it's been resolved and we'll try and fix it. I want to still come and hear from him and how we can help him settle. If he wants to go home, we would be willing to assist him do that. If he wants to stay, then I want to know how the community, you lend a helping hand, see how we can support him to get him back on his feet again. That way, then you know you have done your Christian duty to be one another's keeper. So that's what we are here for. We are here, not here to judge anybody. We are here to see how we can come together community to help him, and how as High Commission we also can help, you know, in whatever way that we can. So my brother Baroski, that is why your sister is here.
0: Moving on to other stories, dancehall musician Charles Ni Ama Mensah, popularly known as Shatawale, has called for the dissolution of the Ministry of Tourism, Culture and Creative Arts, accusing the institution of failing to introduce innovative interventions to support Ghana's creative industry. Speaking in an interview on GH1 TV, the award-winning artist said that even though the current minister in charge is his aunt, she has been disappointing, hence his comments. Shatawale also said he was concerned about what he described as the lack of visible support for musicians, actors and other creatives whose work continues to attract audiences in Ghana and beyond. Shatawale questioned the impact of the ministry on the growth and development of the creative sector.
2: I think the creative arts, they have to dissolve that.
3: As ministry?
2: Yeah, because you don't even hear anything. You don't even hear anything. But I think A-Plus is not the only person I'm even hearing doing things.
3: A-Plus is not a minister.
2: But you know, he's a member of parliament.
3: There's a substantive minister.
2: Okay, so maybe I think he is.
3: It's a she, actually.
2: Yeah?
3: It's a she.
2: A-Plus is a she?
3: No, the minister.
2: Ah, the minister, the crazy vice minister.
3: Yes.
2: Ah, Jifa Gumashi.
3: Yes.
2: That's my auntie. Yeah, you know, she came, she was part of my outdooring. My mother told me. Yeah, when I was doing.
3: She's a minister now. Do you still believe that the ministry should be dissolved?
2: Because if my auntie is there, that's what I said. If I'm a president, I'm very wicked. I don't care if it's my auntie. You know what I mean? We don't see any innovative things coming out from that side.
3: Mm.
2: And it's not affecting the industry. Like we, the actors, musicians, we don't see anything. So I watch Lil Wayne talking so bitterly about his movies, the way he suffers. All those who are there, they don't give them money. Dr. Likey, they are working there. They don't call them and say, oh, Likey, you are doing something for Ghana. You know, the people in the diaspora love your content. Mm-hmm. Let us try and shape you and give you. It's not for Shatawale even alone.
0: And that's all for this afternoon. Don't forget to tune in at 7 p.m. for more news. My name is Mamiadra Kuta. 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

0: 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Starting off with a trending story, dancehall artist Stoneboy has disclosed that rapper Sarkodie reported him to the police following a confrontation at the Independence Square during the rapper's virtual Black Love concert in August 2020. The dancehall musician made the revelation during a TikTok live session on September 8, 2026, while recounting the events surrounding the incident and explaining how the disagreement eventually led to the involvement of the police. Now, according to Stoneboy, he traveled from Togo to attend and supports the concert despite being unwell. However, upon arriving at the venue, the dancehall musician says he was subjected to what he describes as inhumane treatment by Sarkodie and his team.
1: I am not blaming you directly for it, but it's your name on it. Y'all gave me the inhumane treatment ever. Till today, we not talk that matter well. It humiliated me, kept me behind the stage. I was even sick. God is my witness. My daughter, he tells me make I not go anywhere. I still go to the backstage. I stay there the whole time. I sleep hours. I woke up. I say what? By the time I come, different thing to go on from what you guys told me about. I was furious. Then your guy tried to ho-ho me. Then they tell me, say, I can't hit him, I can't slap him. All of those ones was on the side. That notwithstanding, if I had intention to hit or slap or cause chaos, would I come there in the first place when I'm sick? What did I do? You guys be like, I no go perform again. Still, I stood there. I humbly stood there with the discipline and principle that I have in my heart as a boy grown well from home. Discipline, proper. I stayed there at the backstage at the Independence Square the whole week of night till you close your show. I decided to come and talk to you directly and say, yo, killer, I don't slap nobody. Boys, the whole boys, tempers the flare. Where brethren say my hand enter in eye. If my hand enter your eye, okay, cool, I'm here to apologize till I go. That's what I did. Miriam of Stambik or Chad, Miriam was there. Sledge was there. It be Dr. Sledge will come to my house not less than 3 times to come and beg me to allow the case to go because you take the case, go police station. It be you go report the case for police station. They call me for house, they come arrest me for house. Our CID boss today, she was the boss at that time and thing. She called me, said the same way they come arrest me for house. And the statement where you guys present or not, somebody come to us, say I was holding knife and I was holding guns in the statement. So the investigator asked him, say, are you sure? If we go investigate where this boy no hold anything, you said we'll arrest you. That's when your guys start the panic. Which can matter be this? That's when your guys start the panic. Sledge, on God, was in my house not less than 3 times to allow this to go. And he pleaded with me to just allow it to go. Till today, my lawyer is angry at me for that move that I picked. Before they go realize, what did I do? I came online to come and apologize rather, as if I caused anything.
0: In a related story, Ghanaian content creator and radio personality DJ Slim has weighed in on the ongoing banter between musician Stoneboy and rapper Sarkodie. Speaking on Daybreak Hits with Kwame Dadzi and Dorian Avue, DJ Slim said he would have wished Stoneboy had addressed the matter privately via text messages rather than addressing it during a TikTok live session, as certain mannerisms may be misconstrued or misunderstood. DJ Slim also highlighted the growing scrutiny surrounding the way public figures communicate and deliver their messages.
2: Anything Stoneboy does that you don't like?
3: I would believe, sir, a better approach to issues. I would have preferred that he had not done the live TikTok that he did.
2: The recent one?
3: Yes.
4: The recent one?
3: I believe it should have stayed on the text.
4: Mm.
3: The text was clean and precise. Now, with video, we have video analyst, body language specialist.
4: Okay.
3: Voice. I'm analyzing tone. And they will create something around it. Meanwhile, texting, maybe I already texting on, but the emotions, I think how he handles issue.
0: And that's all for this afternoon. Do make a date with us at 7 p.m. for more news. My name is Mamiadra Kuta. Stay tuned for the Cruise Control.
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0: It's 4 p.m. Time to keep you updated on what's happening in the entertainment industry. 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Details. Ghanaian content creator and media personality DJ Slim has praised dancehall musician Shatta Wale for his passion and dedication to his craft. Speaking in an interview with Doreen Abio and Kwame Dadzi on Daybreak Hits, DJ Slim mentioned that he admires Shatta Wale's work ethic and the passion he brings to his music. According to him, one of the clearest signs of Shatta Wale's passion is the excitement he displays whenever he listens and dances to his own songs.
1: I love
2: I
1: love his craft and his hustle.
3: Right.
1: I mean, he's so passionate about it.
3: Right.
2: Oh.
1: That, yeah.
2: You like that?
1: Ah, bro. You see how he jams to his own song? That is passion.
2: Oh.
1: That is passion. And sadly, I don't think we amplify it that much.
3: Right.
1: We need to really amplify that part. The passion that you need, because you need passion in order to survive or be successful in any field. And he has a bit of that, so I love it.
0: Away from that, Ghanaian musician Fancy Gadam has disclosed that he had no idea Sarkodie recorded a Dagbani verse on their hit collaboration Total Cheat until after his own part had already been completed. Speaking in an interview with MC Portfolio, Fancy Gadam said he neither met Sarkodie in the studio nor had any involvement in writing or coaching the rapper's Dagbani lyrics, despite many fans praising Sarkodie's delivery in the northern language. Fancy Gadam also revealed that he was surprised just as the fans with the final results.
4: I was also amazed, myself and my team. We were just shouting.
5: Oh, and you're not your honeyman.
4: I was not there. I didn't meet him in the studio.
6: You didn't know anything about that lyrics.
4: I didn't know anything about
5: it. One friend said, wait, how do we say this in the
6: English?
4: And you know what? That Uzami, the Jara, is my slogan.
6: What does it mean?
4: We stand firm. We know the shake.
5: Tikuzami.
4: Tikuzami.
5: Tikuzami.
4: The Jara.
5: Which means?
4: We know the shake.
5: And Sarkodie had monitored that these are your verse.
4: Yeah.
5: And he inserted it in his verse.
4: In his verse. So that is why Tamil people love his rap. And you know what?
5: This is a smart guy.
4: The reason why I realized how he got that idea is when I did my first verse, I did chorus and then first verse and sent to him. So when he's done with his verse, then my manager said there's another space that I need to fill. So I should come and do
6: a second
4: verse.
5: That was when you got to hear here.
4: No, by then he has already sent the song.
5: Okay.
4: But my manager said I should go and meet Pussy G.
5: Okay.
4: To record it. I didn't know Pussy G is a Dogoma man. Until I went to the studio.
5: Okay.
4: And Pussy G was speaking the Ghanaian to me. I said, hey!
0: And that's all for this afternoon. Don't forget to tune in at 7 p.m. for more news. My name is Mamiajo Akuta. Stay tuned for the Cruise Control.
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0: It's 4 p.m. Time to keep you updated on the happenings in the entertainment industry. Welcome to the Hits News Hour. Details. Ghanaian dancehall artist Shatta Wale has waded into the latest public dispute between Sarkodie and Stoneboy, urging Stoneboy to apologize to Sarkodie. Shatta Wale made the comments during a TikTok live session where he humorously dressed as a lawyer while giving his verdict on the issue. According to Shatta Wale, Sarkodie's post that triggered Stoneboy's reaction was not directed at him and therefore did not warrant the response that it received. He sided with Sarkodie and questioned why disagreements between established artists continue to play out publicly.
1: I put it to you that you have to come and apologize to Sarkodie, because what Sarkodie wrote on the internet, he didn't talk about you, but because you have pain. Which pain be this? Stoneboy, to do friend with my force, who? Sarkodie, you don't say I don't love Sarkodie. But Sarkodie, me and the jail, when I energy be right, me and they like me and medical, when I energy the jail.
0: Reacting to the ongoing feud, Ghanaian entertainment critic Arnold Asamoah-Beidou has described Stoneboy, Sarkodie and Shatta Wale as enablers of toxic fan culture in Ghana's music industry. Speaking on UTV's United Showbiz, Arnold said these three artists have a responsibility to guide their respective fan bases and discourage unnecessary attacks and rivalries. His comments come amid recent tensions involving the three music heavyweights, which have sparked heated exchanges online and drawn their respective fan bases into the debate.
2: See, all the artists are culpable. And they bow most of these guys, these attack dogs. And then they look on for one fan to attack another brand. They are aware. Some even house some of these guys. We know. So these artists are enablers. So my mobile media said, Sarkodie, a Stoneboy, a Shatta Wale, we all are enablers of this thing. It's from the original tweet, and I was thinking, said, oh, this is a start. If Sarkodie, who is one of the biggest, when you're aware, they said, no, baby, industry, you're going to fill the fan base, let's start if you are. I was thinking, Sarkodie, baby. Now, do you know what is here? What we have in our hands? A demand at say.
3: I say,
2: oh, come on. From the time I seen we see it till now, she said that. But no, you know why? First, France, no, against each other. Hey, materials are on, because they need materials to go at each other. Hey, ABIA will release their own name. And now, what concept BIA, all the curtains and say, and I say, oh, BIA, you know, these are the materials that they had to actually go at each other. Or here, say, these are the things they had to go at each other. But from that time, issue we see them. Now, you're with more material with personal conversations.
0: And that's all for this hour. My name is Mame Ajua Akuta. Stay tuned for the rest of our programs.
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0: It's 4 p.m. Time for your daily dose of what's popping. Welcome to the Hits News Hour. Details and now. Ghanaian musician Kibi has said a decade in the music industry has given him enough lessons to write a book about his journey. Speaking on Daybreak Hit with Kwame Dadzi and Doreen Avi, the singer said that the challenges he has faced along the way have contributed immensely to his growth and success. Kibi also urged industry players and fellow artists not to take negative comments from colleagues personally.
1: So 2016.
2: 16?
1: Yeah.
3: Wow, already?
1: Yeah.
3: Came so
1: 2016.
3: Fast.
1: That's when I finished uni. That's when this career actually started. That's when I got signed to Lynx Entertainment. So yeah, that's when it started.
2: What lesson have you learned throughout the journey so far?
1: Oh, I can write a book.
2: Eish.
1: Well, I mean, yeah, I can write a book about the lessons.
2: Yeah, to book.
1: Revelations. I can write a book about all the lessons I've learned, the good, the bad, the ugly. But all in all, what I have taken from this journey is that, Charlie, a lot of the times nothing is personal. That's one of the main things I had to learn. It would be that now you send a song to somebody for a feature, why it would be can radio so or can watch some radio so. It's never personal. They are just, you know, expressing opinion. They are just saying what they think. They are just saying what they want to say. But nothing is ever directed personally at people. And that's actually one of the ways I've been able to survive this long without having a negative thought about any of my colleagues, because at the end of the day, I realized that they're never personal. But it's my BLC, you know, because I don't keep things inside me. I just let it go. I'm freeing my mind and my soul for positivity. That's what I say.
3: I've actually noticed that you seem to be one who doesn't take things personal.
1: Yeah. I can take it personal in the moment. Say, see me in the I'm flesh and blood. But me coffee, I sleep, I wake up, I just dust myself off and, you know, Charlie, the journey continues.
0: Related story, Kitty also expressed his deep admiration for colleague musician Famier, praising the depth of his knowledge and wisdom.
1: I love Famier. I feel like he's one of the artists in this country that, yes, people know his group, but I feel like he's supposed to be even bigger than he is. Like, his mind and the way he approaches music is just on a different level. If you tell me Famier lived in, he was one of Jesus' disciples, I would believe it.
2: I bet you may empower him.
1: Because the depth in his knowledge and wisdom in
4: like his, the Gen Z song, like, yeah, that. I'm like, is, how does somebody is sit down and then get this kind of things in their head? Then, oh yeah.
0: Also in the news, former manager of late gospel musician Benes Ofer, Kwesi Ennis, has revealed that the singer had been battling dementia for nearly 5 years before her death at the age of 63. According to him, the condition had gradually affected the singer's memory and her ability to perform some routine activities, eventually playing a role in the circumstances surrounding her disappearance. Speaking in an interview on Max TV following her death, Kwesi Ennis disclosed that the singer left home during a period when her condition had worsened, making it difficult for her to find her way back, which eventually led her family to declare her missing.
5: Some 4 or 5 years it happened, any challenge happened in terms of dementia. And I think so in between the house,
0: And that's it for this hour. My name is Nathaniel. Me, I'm Otu. You can tune in at 7 p.m. for more news. 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Do enjoy.
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0: It's 4 p.m. Time for your daily dose of what's popping. Welcome to the Hit News Hour. Details now. Ghanaian musician Kiddy has joined calls that rivalries in the music industry must come to an end. Speaking to Kwame Dadzian during Avion Daybreak Hit, the musician warned that the recent toxic feuds and the rivalries in the music industry will not end if the authorities and stakeholders fail to address them. Kiddy also clarified that, contrary to some claims, he has no side in the disputes between Stoneboy and Sarkodie, and urged both parties to resolve the matter amicably for the good of the Ghana music industry.
1: Hey, some people are saying on your distance, like, I beg you. I saw a comment there.
2: That they say what?
1: I'm talking about Sarkodie means I'm taking side.
2: Oh no, guys, don't do that.
3: Oh no,
2: Sarkodie is on the song, hey. And once he's on the song, we don't get to talk about it. He found no.
1: Where
2: were you when Kiddy did?
1: It's like right now, our industry is going to a place that's actually quite scary.
2: Yeah, it is scary.
1: And what is happening will not end well if it's not kept. Like I'm speaking about Sarkodie, who is on my song, and automatically seen as you are against.
3: That's bad.
2: But how do even people think like that?
1: It's just what it has become right now. You know, when you big up one person, it means you are against the next, and what's it that? Shouldn't be like that. I beg. We are trying to together rally the industry to go somewhere, and this attitude ain't fine, could be
3: at all.
0: Also in the news, Ghanaian musician Famie has revealed that although he appreciates Showboy's support over the years, he is hesitant to write a verse for him out of fear that the outspoken musician could later turn around and insult him. Speaking in an interview on 4Style TV, Famie described Showboy as a good friend who has consistently supported his career, recalling how Showboy heavily promoted his collaboration with Medical Addiction. The award-winning singer also revealed that he remained in contact with Showboy while he was serving a prison sentence, describing him as someone he values despite his unpredictable personality.
4: You go rap song, give Showboy.
5: Showboy has been very supportive when it comes to my brand.
4: Nice.
5: So I had a song with Medical, the title is Addiction, those times. That time, Obulun performed with shows. Did that Showboy had a roman. He really pushed that song. Even when Showboy was in jail, or your good friend. But I want to say, Showboy is in some way, kaka. Mean to me, in kind of mind, because what the heck, we do have mama forcing your mama thing. Me and say, Showboy, I'm forcing me to come in. Who be the dim at him? I'll be self with the dim at him, but I really appreciate him. I see his content, I love it. Sometimes, oh, dim at him cry, and mommy needs it. But I want to so. Me Dana say, oh, I've won me pa, and big love for the recent comments now. Oh yeah, about Gen Z. And you know the emerging, but we me be man, you know, it's not better be too much. Them say, you're for you.
0: And that's it for this hour. My name is Nathaniel Ni Amu Otu. Tune in at 7 p.m. for more news. Subsequently, you can log on to myjoyonline.com for more news update.
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0: 4 p.m. Time to keep you updated on the happenings in the entertainment industry. Welcome to the Hits News Hour. Details. Ghanaian musician and entrepreneur Tiffany GH has spoken about the difficulties she faced while trying to move her belongings from her It's Bugs Bar, which was affected by the recent demolition exercise at the La Boma Beach enclave in Accra. Speaking to Kwame Dadzi and Doreen Avio on Daybreak Hits this morning, Tiffany said she had arranged about 7 trucks to pack out her belongings, but claimed they were not allowed into the premises. Her comments come as the demolition exercise at the La Boma Beach continues to affect businesses in the area. The exercise is part of efforts to clear structures within the Kpeshi Lagoon buffer zone and restore waterways as part of flood prevention measures.
1: But hey, your poor Juma, your Bafie, then you guys come there to ambush, to come and destroy our folks. You understand? And like, there are a lot of property there. There are businesses there. I have like almost 28 workers. Pink Flamingo, 120. Ula, so many workers. You understand? You guys come there and you destroy things. In the news, I had a soldier man saying, sir, when they came, they got an opportunity there to pack things. And that is blatant lie. Like, I corrected. I woke up and told me, because I went there. I called all my workers, and when we got there, we could not even enter the gate. The soldiers were there, over 100 soldiers, 200 policemen. Almost in a gate now, they will not let us inside. Yeah, I young girl truck, lower truck there, 7. I did not outside, will not let us in. So I stood and I pleaded with one of the that I gave them the name of God. I have a safe in my office. They should let me go and take the safe because we will pick up or save them. Also, can I also my name for Tim Kwan? Because the safe tell me I cannot. They said, got there. They had already booking down my place. And the machine in and that's why the machine was far from my place. But normally, they can't boo boo. They should let me in and pass things. They let me in. It's almost like a whole hour before they got to my place. I each one to tell me I could not have something, some things there. I could have. I have drinks, where how much? I put project names. You know, it's about 200 and something thousand and dollars. Project names. You know.
0: In a related story, Tiffany has also called on the government to compensate individuals and businesses affected by the demolition exercise. According to the singer, she supports the government's actions, but she believes that those who have been adversely affected by the demolition should not be left without assistance. She also urged the government to consider the losses suffered by affected persons and take a step to provide appropriate compensation.
1: Now, Sunday, I didn't see, you know, over 300 people that borrowed money for their business. Where they go? Understand? Where do we go from here? So we are pleading with the government that you understand we are in support of what he's doing. But right now, he has to look into compensation because where do we go from here, Doreen? Where do we go from here? And you know, I must say, you know, find a bit here. Who is paying for it? The monetary profit, you know, now much for a machine, you know, now the machine is still generator move. Where 300,000 generator our account? Account? You know, the government gives an order and the people that come on ground are doing the devil's work. Sometimes, you know, I'm going to find a machine to and now you are losing it. It's not fair.
0: And that's all for this hour. Don't forget to tune in at 7 p.m. for more news. My name is Mamiadra Kuta. Up next is the Cruise Control.
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0: It's 4 p.m. Time for a daily dose of what's popping. 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Details. Ghanaian high life musician Ofori-Am Ponsa has addressed the long-standing misunderstanding surrounding his hit song Mobrowa, which has often been associated with the late musician Kofi B. Speaking in an interview with Annie Dusty on The Afternoon Ride, the musician revealed that he was the producer of the album and was present in the studio when the song was recorded. He insisted that, contrary to what many people believe, Kofi B did not write Mobrowa. Take a listen.
1: Do you regret giving your song to any musician?
2: For that, yes. Because when you put, like, for example, your song for a musician, automatically it becomes his. Mm. But in the copyright law, I have to be getting the royalty because it's not his song. He's a performer on the song.
1: But as a performer, he's also entitled to some percentage,
2: yes,
1: right?
2: Yes, that is the agreement between you, the owner,
1: and the performer.
2: And so these things are not done. Producing people, for example, I'll just listen to Kofi B's song. I say, Charlie, this song,
1: Enfa,
2: I have to put something, you know. And yeah, Mobrowa. When we did Mobrowa, there was just a bit of misunderstanding. He said he wrote the song, and I said I wrote the song. So there was this confusion. I say, hey, my brother, we are brothers, and music can divide us, but we don't have to be divided. You have a talent, I have my talent. I have helped you. You have a name. You have standing. Go do your own thing.
1: But who wrote the song?
2: Ofori-Am Ponsa did.
1: Mobrowa.
2: Yes.
1: Kofi B's Mobrowa.
2: Yeah. It's not Kofi B's Mobrowa. Yes.
1: No, if I say Kofi B's,
2: yes,
1: Mobrowa,
2: yeah,
1: I mean,
2: because
1: all of us know that the song belongs to
2: No, the
1: reason I'm saying this
2: mm-hmm.
1: is because
2: who say Nnamdi? But people who know Zab Mallet, who produced the song, will tell you. So I will tell Kofi to go and sing. That's.
1: But how does Zab Mallet know? I'm asking because at the time you were not there when they were recording the song.
2: I was in there. I was the producer.
1: No, I know, but were you in the studio when they were recording the song?
2: Yes, I was.
1: Oh, okay.
2: I was in the studio. I was the producer of the whole album.
1: Really?
0: In a related story, Ofori-Am Ponsa has called for closer support for fellow musician Baroski amid concerns over his current situation in the United Kingdom. The musician said he believes Baroski is going through a difficult period and may need medical attention. Ofori-Am Ponsa urged people close to Baroski to show him love and support as efforts continue to address concerns surrounding his welfare.
1: With the Baroski issue,
2: what I think we have to do for him this time is not to fight over, you know, spilt milk. What I think we need to do for Baroski is the closeness, because I think he's going through something and he needs medical attention. For me, that is the solution. He needs medical attention because, you know, this thing probably started way back before we even got to London. I want to say it started back in the day.
1: Mm.
2: Yeah, so he needs medical attention. And for me, if I'm able to connect with him, that's what I would say. He needs our prayer. He needs our support, because probably he's going through something. I mean, I had a sister who went through the same thing. You talk with him, she's okay, but it can just actually.
1: But if you knew that it was from back in the day, what did you do about it? That's a bit.
2: No, as I said, Baroski left me a year into our whole relationship. It was 2007. I met Baroski 2004.
0: Also in the news, music industry strategist Seto Nam, popularly known as She Is Seto, has weighed in on the ongoing debate over why Ghanaian music continues to face challenges competing with Nigerian and other African music markets on the global stage. Speaking to Dorina View on this morning's Daybreak Hits, the strategist argued that achieving major success in Ghana does not automatically translate into international visibility, strong streaming numbers, or opportunities to perform at major venues abroad. She noted that some Ghanaian artists enjoy significant local fame, media attention, and corporate support, but may not have the same level of exposure outside the country. According to her, she can create a situation where artists become comfortable with their local success instead of deliberately building audiences in international markets.
3: What is it that we need to do to be able to, you know, get into the market proper? Because, yeah, you know, we hear that maybe they go to Washington, maybe they come to D.C.,
4: yeah,
3: maybe they might go to New Jersey, or, mm-hmm, but we're looking to see them do more. Yes, mm-hmm, we have started from London, but yeah, how do we penetrate into the market over there?
4: You want the truth?
3: Mm-hmm.
4: Okay. So, Ghanaians, as I've come to notice, are very comfortable in Ghana, right?
3: Mm.
4: They want to be superstars here. But when they come out, they are not that much of a superstar. Let's say they come to America, because you have so many people in America trying to get to the limelight, right?
3: Mm-hmm.
4: So you become a regular person when you get to America.
0: And that's all for Hit News Hour this afternoon. My name is Kelvin Owusu-Buache. 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

0: 4 p.m. Time to keep you updated on what's happening in the entertainment industry. Welcome to the Hits News Hour. Details. Ghanaian gospel musician Dinah Hamilton has revealed that she still experiences stage fright despite her years of experience and acclaimed performances. Speaking to Kwame Dazi on Joy FM's Showbiz A to Z, Dinah recalled feeling physically unwell and experiencing chills before one of her major performances. She also disclosed that she experienced similar nerves ahead of her performance at the 2026 Telecel Ghana Music Awards, where she performed about 5 songs within 6 minutes. Dinah Hamilton also explained that what audiences often perceive as her composure, aura and stays on stage is actually her concentration on the musical loops and instrumentation to ensure she stays on track and does not derail from the performance.
1: I do a whole lot. I remember one time I did what we call the Dine with Diana at Mövenpick.
2: Mm-hmm.
1: At the point I felt I was unwell. I felt like I had a fever. I was having chills.
2: Wow.
1: I had to get in the bed and cover myself and then whatnot.
2: You do?
1: Yes.
2: So that TGMA performer, the one that gave you the rave reviews, the costume was on point,
1: okay.
2: The performance, the transitions, the vocal delivery,
1: okay.
2: Everything was on point. Did you feel some fright, a bit of that?
1: I was looking at the video, right, and I'm thinking, what people are calling stage and composure, aside the fact that I prayed, was, I'm telling you this, you know, we started on a high end.
2: Yes.
1: From my list to your ears.
2: Yes.
1: And that starts on keys. But because we had arranged stems,
2: good.
1: If I missed one,
2: the
1: whole performance was going to be thrown off. So my every attention of mine was in my ears because I needed one click. I needed to hear one click to start. And if I missed that one click, and now the whole of Ghana is calling it.
2: Yeah, yeah.
1: Stage and composure. Any brown print. Could not afford to go. Good hello, everybody. Lift your hand. I would have missed it.
2: Wow.
1: So I had to be quiet so that I could hear the keys, the click, so I could take off.
0: Away from that, Nigerian music lawyer and founder of Amelia Songs, Akinyemi Ayinoluwa, has said that Nigerian artists have an advantage over their Ghanaian counterparts due to the country's large population, competitive spirit, and strong diaspora community. Speaking on Cruise Control, he said Nigeria's population gives its talents access to a larger market, while the competitive nature of Nigerians pushes artists to constantly outdo one another. He further noted that Nigeria's large diaspora population across the world contributes to the global reach and success of its talents.
3: I think one of the things we have going on for the Nigerian talents is that the power of the population, I think it kind of like gives them an advantage. Also, Nigerians are kind of very flamboyant and loud-mouthed. Braggadocious.
0: Yeah.
3: And that is also something that you find with some of the talents. I find it very, very entertaining to see Shatawale, you know, go against maybe Sakodi, and because we also have the same thing.
0: Okay.
3: So it is very, very entertaining. So I think the edge would usually be like the population, the attitude, the aggression to, you know, outdo Nigerians. Immediately you do a $2 million deal, the other Nigerian wants to do $3 million deal. So we're very, very competitive as well. And also I think the diaspora population scattered all over the world in a way also helps. And sometimes we have some people doing amazing work even in the music industry that are of Nigerian origin. And then those people are trying to connect back to, you know, the Nigerians on, there's a coming together of Nigerians abroad, Nigerians on ground. They're able to do amazing work. But I envy you guys as well, because we have a lot of talented music execs of Ghanaian descent in the UK and the US as well.
0: And that's all for this evening. Don't forget to tune in at 7 p.m. for more news. My name is Mamiadra Kuta. Stay tuned for the rest of our programs.
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0: 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Ghanaian content creator, headless YouTuber, known in real life as Frederick Mate, has revealed an interesting fact about himself. Speaking in an interview on Daybreak Hits with Kwame Dadzi and Dorian Avio, the creator revealed that he's actually a very shy person despite his outspoken and humorous personality on screen. Mate, who previously operated anonymously behind the headless YouTuber persona, decided to reveal his identity in January 2025 after years of maintaining anonymity.
1: But if you are my friend, you are in my inner circle, you know,
2: you know
1: that
2: how you talk. On a normal day,
1: very, very jovial person. I'm very playful.
2: No, no, you are. Yeah. You have the comedy side as well.
1: But people didn't see. I know the air is just, you know, for my close friends. If I enter some place and I'm not comfortable with you, you would think I'm snobbish.
2: Yeah, you
1: keep
2: things
1: to yourself.
2: Because
1: I'm very shy. I'm a very shy person.
2: Are you serious?
1: I'm a very, very shy person.
2: He is.
1: I'm serious.
3: Because
2: can you look Doreen in the eye?
1: Oh no, no, right now we are cool.
2: Okay.
3: Why not?
1: We are cool.
3: Why can't you look?
1: No, but I was like, I'm a very shy person, normal. If I go to a place where I don't know anybody,
2: okay,
1: I'll just like, I'm just like this. I don't even if I'm walking, I don't look people in the face. So I can walk past you
2: and not
1: see that you are the one sitting there. So you might see me and think, oh, but I didn't look at your face because I'm shy to even look up. That's me. That's how I am. But then if I'm with my friends, I'm how I am on YouTube. I'm very, very jovial and stuff.
0: Moving on to other stories, Ghanaian actor and comedian Kweku Menu has said he does not entirely blame celebrities and other individuals whose intimate moments are leaked on social media. Speaking in an interview with Nikki Samonas on Joy Prime TV's Changes, the actor said he does not see the need to record intimate moments. However, he acknowledged that falling in love can sometimes affect people's judgment and cause them to act in ways they might not otherwise consider. His comments have since drawn attention online, particularly amid growing concerns over the circulation of private and intimate content, especially involving celebrities and other public figures.
4: Because I want to be aggressive too much. I'm a TV crying in the making.
5: Now, what would you ban? I want to know who to say.
4: Oh, what would you ban? In terms of Anna Kagoin, and Yama say, what they come and business. But you do them now, say one argument. My name said they talk about you saying, Uncle Poyeno. Eh, who? Eh, who? Obey on no matter Sakura, but Yana mean Fabrimina day. Emma,
5: you must
4: see. You are so called to do man, why deny that? Thanks, Mawomo. Now, Mamma, we are machine. I yet say, I don't know who we are track. But so the snap in your culture. What the snap could I say? So, percent in your
5: filter.
4: Oh, Cotuana. I don't know. Oh, boy, now Cotu, maybe any say, oh,
5: Cotu.
4: Hey, who power?
0: And that's all for this afternoon. Don't forget to tune in at 7 p.m. for more news. My name is Mame Adwoa Akotara. Stay tuned for the Cruise Control.
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0: 4 p.m. Time to keep you updated on what's happening in the entertainment industry. Welcome to the Hits News Hour. Details. Ghanaian comedian and staunch member of the ruling National Democratic Congress, Derek Kobenaboni, popularly known as DKB, has praised President John Dramani Mahama for his down-to-earth nature, describing him affectionately as a professional comedian. Speaking last night at the September edition of his monthly Soho Comedy Night, DKB revealed he was nervous approaching President Mahama for a photograph in 2015, but the president put him at ease with a joke about his name. According to DKB, that encounter convinced him that President Mahama was a professional comedian and an approachable person.
1: But JM rather embraced me after doing a demonstration.
0: Convinced him that President Mahama was a professional comedian and an

0: scared. Because I was a regular leader in the demonstration. Once I got to him, so when he said, he looked at me, hey, DJ, you know your name, man. If you remove the B and we put M, that's DKM. I was like, yeah. So we're both laughing. That's when I knew he was a professional comedian. Jawama is a stand-up comedian. Don't play. Look, if you see somebody entertaining Jawama, that person is a high-level comedian. Because he has everything that makes you a comedian. So when he set the pace before, he did a sit-up before punchline. So I laughed. I was like, yeah, DKM, yeah, that's Michael Flanagan. And they'll chase you for their money. The president just told me a joke. Hey, I got goosebumps. My body was released. Now I started cursing MVP people. So the man is good like this and they made me hate this man. I cursed all of them. So we took the picture together. I did two finger, he did two finger. So it's a peace sign, peace. There was a challenge. Go on before they come and catch you here. Hey, come on, man, you are too much.
1: In a related story, the comedian also narrated the exact incidents that led him to pledge his allegiance to the party.
0: So how I became NDC was this. They invited me to the youth soiree at Coco Marina. Almost 2 weeks I was ignoring them. But this party thing, like, you know, NDC had gone to research me. They realized I don't belong anywhere. So it got to a point, I think my ancestors, the wise ones, they woke up and told me, hey, there's no way to, who do you even think you are? Why do you think they're wasting time pursuing you? Maybe it's an opportunity for you. Stop the foolishness. So I go back to Pablo that, you know what, I won't tell you any political jokes, but I'll have fun without them. Oh, feel free, just do anything you want. That day, Coco Marina, I was introduced. Microphone gave it to me. I went on stage, killed it, made them laugh. I started talking about Malik Basintali. You go to jail. Everybody laughed. So I was coming down, I'm not performing. Next thing, one top NDC member. No. Just stay for a minute, okay? You are going to be the one to introduce your mama. Eh? I said, my left started shaking. So I went back on stage to introduce your mama. Check this out. GM came on stage, and one of the few things he said was, DKB, he doesn't know he's my favorite comedian. Yeah, he has two jokes I really love. One was about a guy advising a youth, and he saw another lady passing. And the other is about fighting in Ghana. Wow, this is true. Those are my breakthrough jokes. Should I tell the jokes? And the crowd said, yeah! President is going to tell me my joke. Ah, what's happening? He started the first joke, word for word. Yeah, I collapsed. I can't believe President is telling your joke. You think it's easy? So the second joke was the fighting in Ghana. Fighting ever, fighting. So I was like, no, the second one you can't. No, it's too complex to retell it. Ladies and gentlemen, JM told the joke word for word, line by line. Punchline after punchline, pausing, pacing, he exercised all of that and delivered it like a comedian. I was shaking. So when I turned, I saw Joy Prime camera. I was like, for what your mama has done, I'm going to campaign for the NDC for free. For free, I don't care, for free. So that's how come I became, and then they poached me with love.
1: And that's all for this afternoon. We'll come your way at 7 p.m. with more news. My name is Mamiadra Kuta. Stay tuned for the rest of our programs.
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0: It's 4 p.m. Time for a daily dose of what's popping. It is the Hits News Hour. Details. Ghanaian actor Kwekume Nu has boldly defended his colleague Ibrahim Kofi Davis, popularly known as Salinko, stating that God will punish anyone who associates the actor's wealth with the death of his father. Speaking during an interview with Dave Hammer, Kwekume Nu fumed after a man seated beside him questioned the source of Salinko's wealth and suggested that the public had every right to know how the actor made his money.
1: I'm not against him, but I'm not against him.
2: No,
1: I'm not against him.
2: I'm not against him.
1: I'm not against him. I'm not against him. I'm not against him. I'm not against him. I'm not against him. I'm not against him. I'm not against him. I'm not against him. I'm not against him. I'm not against him. I'm not against him. I'm not against him. I'm not against him. I'm not against him. I'm not against him. I'm not against him. I'm not against him. I'm not against him. I'm not against him. I'm not against him. I'm not against him. I'm not against him. I'm not against him. I'm not against him. I'm not against him. I'm not against him. I'm not against him. I'm not against him. I'm not against him. I'm not against him. I'm not against him. I'm not against him. I'm not against him. I'm not against him. I'm not against him. I'm not against him. I'm not against him. I'm not against him. I'm not against him. I'm not against him. I'm not against him. I'm not against him. I'm not against him. I'm not against him. I'm not against him. I'm not against him. I'm not

0: see, I want to see Utim. Okay, what if one upon level two? Okay, maybe a first, what is we have to four crash? We are hey, but then maybe out to 40. A baby paper with my to catch our girlfriend, no, you know, be alive. Have a bomb, hammer, and so you walk a bomb.
1: Deputy Chief Executive Officer of the Ghana Tourism Authority, Abeku Agri Santana, has stated that he would choose to remain in Ghana even if offered a $100,000 monthly salary to live in the United States of America or the United Kingdom. In a video shared on X over the weekend, Abeku Santana argued that Ghana presents more opportunities than the US, but many Ghanaians fail to take advantage of them. Abeku Santana further added that, unlike Ghanaians, foreigners take advantage of the same opportunities that Ghanaians complain about and make a living from them.
2: If you give me $100,000, you know, monthly salary to live in America or to live in the UK, I'll choose Ghana. Ask me why. Good. If you are not asking me, cry out of So there are more opportunities in Ghana than in America. Do you believe that? Are you sure? So what opportunity have you seized? We see the opportunity, but we are not able to seize the opportunity. Then foreigners or expatriates come, they see it and they seize it. We see the opportunity, but we lament. We always complain. Anything that people are complaining about is opportunity. Opportunity is work. Opportunity is problems, but we don't like problems.
1: And that's all for Hits News R this afternoon. Catch us at 7 p.m. for more news. My name is Kelvin Owusu-Buache.
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0: It's 4 p.m. Time for a daily dose of what's popping. It is the Hits News Hour. Details. Ghanaian actor, director, producer, and founder of Fifi Coleman's production, Fifi Coleman, has revealed that Fifi Coleman production is set to begin filming a movie adaptation of Bob Cole's celebrated classic I Told You So, following the success of its stage productions. Speaking in an interview with Kwame Dadzie on Daybreak Hits, he revealed that the production team is taking a break from the live stage performances as preparation gets underway for the movie. The film follows successful stage runs in Accra, Takoradi, and Cape Coast, where it drew audiences with exploration of family, greed, morality, and the enduring values that continue to shape Ghanaian society.
1: We were in Cape Coast over the weekend. It's amazing. Salim. We have over 2,000 people like coming through CNC to what I told you so. And bringing the Fante play back to the Fante land was one of the most beautiful decisions we've ever made. When we went to Takoradi, we thought that was like the biggest whatever, and the Cape Coast blew our mind. Accra was like so many shows. We had a command performance from the president himself. We did it for him as well, and then Kumasi. Now, we want to take a little break on I Told You So.
2: You are breaking?
1: The road show.
2: Okay.
1: We're going to film it. Yes, we're going to film it. We said it in March, and now we're going to repeat it. We are filming the movie that you know, the I Told You that you know. We are filming it again.
2: Ah.
1: With the new crop of actors, with the Fred Amugis, the J.W.A. Ambulis, the Ajayi Anans, the Clemente Suarez, who's playing all these major roles in it. We need to leave a legacy. Something needs to be done. That it was shot in, you know, what I would say is, even if I don't do anything, mine will be in colored. Somebody say, what treatment are you bringing to it? Even if not, I'll shoot in stereo, I won't shoot in mono. You understand? Like, even if I didn't bring anything to it, you understand what I'm saying? But we're bringing a lot of things to it. We preserve it for the future. So 10 years, 20 years, and like somebody else will come and pick it up again and say, we are reshooting Fifi Coleman's I Told You So again. You understand? So this is where we are currently, and we're very happy. And to invite Hits FM Zagla, you need to come on board. We want to get a lot of people on board to help us produce this beautiful movie we want to do for Ghana.
0: Also in the news, Ghanaian actor and filmmaker Kwaku Menu has expressed concerns about some veteran actors in the movie industry, labeling their unwillingness to adapt to modern filmmaking practices difficult to work with. Speaking in an interview on Akuma FM on September 6, 2026, the actor mentioned that some older actors initially refused to feature in movies produced for YouTube because they did not consider the platform suitable for their work.
3: Actor bo ma okaso de twese ni adina ko YouTube oso ntwa otwese ni dina ko YouTube ni yo mpinfo ni bo ma okaso otwese ni dina ko oso de ko hin oso o de me twa de ko YouTube oso e me de ho de me pese me no movie na ko ba woni mi se eye ade a ti se de ye de ko ada
4: TV station yeah
3: 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Location wa shade date ebi kwa na script ni ready. Ebi wa free penny bi say daddy me call location so but my free artist ba bia wo bi say ro bi say no be but me wo no me san kan script. Ne sabe ka script dey. Otimi ka chose me san kan script.
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0: It's been 19 years of God's goodness. 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

0: 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Something Wicked Sports, 7:30. What's Up in Town, 8:30. From the classic to the latest, we have got your favorite sound. Hit Gallery, your evening show where the best beats can be found. Joe,
1: yes sir.
0: All the concert that you missed on our previous shows, we go drop the voices for you. 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
1: 10 years of worship, 10 years of praise, 10 years of prayers, a generation of women lifting one sound to heaven. 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

0: Hello, are you guys ready for today's show?
1: Hello.
0: Salma.
1: Yes, I am. I don't know about Salma though.
0: Salma, are you ready? Why is it taking you too long to answer?
2: No, I was trying to turn the camera from you to myself. You know that I'm always ready. I'm always in ready mode. Always ready to give it back to back.
0: Yo, we've heard you. The people that will also come and preach to you like last week are waiting. Okay, so you guys know that we always start with a trend. So today we are going to be taking the trends from Georgia. Georgia, are you ready to give us our trends for today?
1: I am.
0: Okay, let's go.
1: So for some time now, I think for a week now, we realized that students' results are out and then they are being placed in some schools. And some of the aggregates that we are hearing is heartbreaking, but these same students and parents of these students want their awards to be given to or to be posted to their first and second schools, which is not possible because if you get aggregate 39, you have to go to your fifth school, because that's fair. I was reading a comment and one person said, the further the grade, the further the school, and I think that's perfect. That's how it's supposed to be. So today on Trends, we'll be looking at the SHS placement and a viral video going around with the minister giving a comment on one of the women who came to change the awards.
2: Women.
1: One of the women, sorry you.
2: I think they were students.
1: One of the women who came to change the
0: Salma's not confusing.
2: No, I'm not confusing her because the people I saw in the video were all students.
1: No, I'm talking about a woman who came.
0: Yeah, and that
1: word.
0: Particular woman, I'm even confused. So me, I thought she was a student, but from the comments, people were saying she was the mother.
1: That's
0: of the
1: mother
0: student.
1: Of the
2: really?
1: Child.
0: So
1: yes.
0: Right now I'm confused.
2: Okay.
0: But me, I still think she's a student.
2: Yes,
0: so.
2: Because when they asked her, Hajia, what's your aggregate? It's like she was shy.
0: She was shy to say
2: exactly.
0: It, yeah.
2: Exactly. So and how come all of a sudden you are now a woman, not a student anymore?
0: And all those who were even at that table were students. So I believe she's a student.
1: Hey, wow, I thought she was someone's parent too.
2: No,
1: anyway,
2: she's a student.
1: Well, with the SHS placement and then issues surrounding it, we have some of the schools turning their students away because they are saying they don't have the plastic chop box. I think the EduPack chop box that some schools are not accepting. So the Ministry of Education came out to give a directive that students should not be turned away just because they are having metal trunks and wooden chop box, but everyone should be treated. There's a whole press release on this, but I don't want to read everything. So he said every student should be admitted to boarding accommodation and they should be treated fairly and accommodated without discrimination. According to this statement, he's saying based on some people's economic situations, they will not be able to afford the newly introduced plastic. yeah,
0: because those are expensive. I think the last time I asked was around 500-400 CD.
1: It's not even about the expenses if you ask him, because first of all, if you pay for this, you are not going to be the one to carry it to the school. You have to pay for them to transport it.
0: No,
1: to the
0: you
1: school.
0: Can actually bring your, it just has to be plastic. Their issue is with it being wooden because of the bed bugs they are trying to eradicate.
1: But you know that bed bugs can still enter plastic,
0: but they can't live,
1: they
0: in
1: can't survive
0: the
1: in it,
0: they'll live in
1: the wood,
0: yeah.
1: Well, the minister is saying that regardless of what the student brings, accommodate them. And we have some comments. Someone is saying, denying students admission based on their type of storage container is ridiculous. Do wooden containers breed insects? Yes. But is that sufficient grounds to deny qualified students admission? No. Economic inequality and disparity account for some of these things. At best, such students should be warmly welcomed and parents or guardians educated on the need to get their children or what new rubber containers as they go home. And people are also saying, good call, GS. We all use trunk and boxes in our various senior high schools. Also, we have people saying, sack the headmaster or headmistresses of in the school. This is a disgrace. And yeah, so that's the first trend that we have over here.
0: Okay, let's get into it. Salma, what's your opinion on this?
2: Well, I think that it is not right for schools to sack other students just because they don't have the plastic chop box. I mean, if let me use some families for example. You see, there are some families, they have one trunk and then one chop box that everybody is using. It is like, it's for generations. That is what
0: yes,
2: they use. Oh, it's true.
1: It's not even funny because it's not funny. The Trump box that I used, my little sister used it.
2: Exactly.
1: And I believe if my little brother.
2: That is what they
1: if
2: use.
1: If my little brother had gotten a boarding school, he would have also used
2: yes,
1: it.
2: Yes, it's from generations. That is what
1: they use. The way someone is saying it's very funny.
2: It is funny, but that is the reality. Every time I say this, that is the reality. That is what some people use. That is what, like, you will use your sister, your granddaughter.
1: And
2: that
1: it makes sense.
2: It makes sense.
1: Save money, yeah.
2: And all of a sudden, you are saying that this person should throw this thing away and then buy a new one, knowing very well that they cannot afford it. Chopbox shouldn't be a reason why somebody will be denied the right or privilege to have education or to school. So I think it's a good call for the GS to say that they shouldn't sack any students because they brought a wooden chopbox or a metal chopbox. Yeah, that's my opinion on this.
1: I feel like the communication around this, so it's a project by the Ministry of Education, that they, I say EduPark or something, and it's the Ministry of Education that's championing the need for students to have plastic chop boxes. And I think the whole communication around this, I don't think it's been communicated properly, because some people understand that if you do not have the plastic containers, then you cannot go to school. And some of the headmistresses of these schools, you can see, are sacking these students because they do not have the plastic containers. I think what should be communicated properly, and I'm happy that this press release came out, was that even from the onset, we had to tell the parents that, so we are trying to change things. Bring plastic containers if you can, but if you can't, try and make provision for it and eventually get it for your ward. But the communication around this, I don't know. And even right now, we're saying that you have to pay for it to be delivered to your school. You are just telling me now that you can even buy it at anywhere at all. As long as it's plastic, you can take it to school. So I think the communication around this whole change of the storage containers for students should be properly communicated to the student. Some of the parents are in a crisis, and most of them will not know what exactly is happening. So if it's communicated properly, everyone will be able to understand what's happening.
0: Okay, so I haven't seen any video of a student being sent out. The video that I saw trending, which I believe may have triggered the conversations around this, was a girl came to school, and according to who I believe is the house mistress, judging from the way she was talking and everything, I believe that's her house mistress. And the house mistress was saying that this student had come with a wooden chop box when she knew that they were supposed to bring plastic. And the reason why she was saying the girl knew was because the girl was a Form 3 student, not even a Form 1 student. So they've been told prior to resumption that they are supposed to bring plastic chop box. And then even with that video, she didn't send her home. She asked her to pour the items into another rubber. Instead, like, they were not going to let her enter the dormitory with her wooden chop box. That she should put the items into a different rubber. So I don't know if she was turned away later, or there's another incident of someone being turned away.
1: I even thought this whole new introduction of this plastic containers is just being introduced to the level, I mean the form one. I didn't even think it applies to the third and then the second year students as well. That's cool.
0: Because from what you're saying, if they let just the Form 3s bring their wooden chop box, then they are doing cosmetic work, because the bed bugs will still be breeding in those wooden ones. And I'm just happy with the fact that, yes, even though there's a company that is collaborating with Ghana Education Service to supply these things to the schools, they are not being forced to buy these things. They, even the PRO for the company made mention of the fact that it's more convenient to have everything. They are providing you with mattresses, the plastic chop box, everything you need. However, it's not by force to buy. If you can get it somewhere else and bring it, that's perfectly okay. But they should relax with the sacking form.
1: Oh, but look at convenience. The issue of convenience, because, I mean, just imagine, I'm in my third year. My parents have already bought me wooden chop box, and all of a sudden, I have to buy a plastic one. I'm completing school in like a year. So why do I have to change everything again? I don't think it's kind of fair. I don't know, but I don't think it's fair.
0: But probably you can use it and sell it at a lesser price after school.
2: It still doesn't make sense.
1: Yeah.
2: I have a wooden chop box. Why? Well, I understand the perspective of the headmistress, because we're trying to transition from wooden chop box to plastic chop box is also a good thing. It will help when it comes to plastic pollution, because it's the same rubbers, the plastics that we find around in our cities are the ones they pick and then go and recycle to create those plastic chop box. Yes. So I think that it's a good cause, but they should check the implementation well, the implementation process. Yes, you are trying to transition, but it's supposed to go through steps. You know, we can't force this upon anyone. Just as I mentioned, some families have one chop box that they are using. This is very serious, because I have seen some before, even though I did not use an old this thing, but I have seen places where they keep trunks, chop box, for like to recycle it to generations. So this person grows up, that's what they use. Even my trunk was given to someone, and I'm very sure that they are still using it. You understand? Yes.
0: And then with the trunk too, the specification that they gave was, I don't know if that was every school, but the different prospectuses, is that a plural, that I've seen, they said a medium-sized trunk. Like, when someone mentioned the trunk being passed on, that just brought my mind to it. Because you realize, in the olden days, they used to use the very big trunks.
2: Yeah.
0: So, I'm sure they don't want them to bring down. That's why they are saying medium. And for the space and all that. All right.
1: Okay, so the second trend, we have there's this viral video with the education minister, Honorable Haruna Idrisu, interacting with parents and then the awards at the School Placement Resolution Center at the Ghana National Association of Teachers Hall. And he's addressing some of their concerns. So in this video, you see the minister talking to this lady. And he was like, Ajia, like, why are you here? Then how can we help you? Then the lady is saying that, I'm just getting to know that it's a student, because me, I thought it was someone's mother. And she says I'm grade 39. According to her, she doesn't like the school that she has been given. It's far away, so she has come to the placement center to change it. The minister said, ah, Ajia.
0: And then he's laughing. He was trying to put his thoughts together.
1: And you could tell that if not for the cameras that were around, this man has a lot to say. He has a lot to say, because 39, you've gotten a school, you know everything. I know someone in my area, he had 29. He didn't get a school at all. So 39, you've gotten a school, you know, give praises to your God. And you are here to change it again. So the comments, we have some people saying, those days, BEC aggregate 15 was seen as a failure. Now, dear, these kids are proud of aggregate 30. And someone is saying, oh, Ajia, 39.
0: Ajia.
1: With a smiling face. That should tell you something. You can't correct people these days. You can only allow them to learn on their own. The future is pregnant. Stephen also says, the people claiming we are hiding with aggregate 10 and things, having seen some of the questions, shaking my head. So this person is saying most of the students weren't able to pass this year because the questions were very difficult.
2: Why? When has exams been easy before?
0: Ask again.
1: Well, the same.
2: Exams has always been difficult, so I don't understand why we should give them that grace to say that the exams was difficult.
1: If you study, you would have passed.
0: And exactly. I don't know if you guys remember, even some years where BC papers were cancelled for them to rewrite, they didn't even say this. Then you put
1: how much more this is. And someone also saying that he had a lot to say, but because of the cameras, and that's so true. Obviously, far grades deserves far schools. Like, exactly my point. You have to go to a further school. Someone said, my kid bro had 14, but got posted to Kesburn Driving School.
0: Hey. Driving school fan.
1: This is crazy. This is so hard. 14, but got posted to Kesburn Driving School.

0: behaving at the placement center. What is this video?
1: Mokwasina High School. Why are you not happy with it?
2: The place is far
1: away. It's far away. What's the aggregate?
2: Next.
1: What's the aggregate?
2: 39.
1: You see yourself?
2: You are laughing.
1: Eh? 39. Okay. No problem. Let's see.
0: Hajia, your child got 39. And you say what? You are not happy with the school.
3: Hajia is the student too. You people are trying to confuse the thing. Hajia is the student herself. Why? It is not.
4: So I saw that video before this month's reaction. So when I saw the, when I entered the comments and saw people saying Hajia's child, Hajia, I was like, Hajia is the student.
3: So Hajia is the student herself. Who told you that she is there to represent someone?
4: So there was this one person that said in the comments that, what if Hajia was the one who wrote the exam? I was like, exactly, Hajia wrote the exam. So how are they all? Like, I think because of her body, she looks like.
5: And then the scarf that she
3: wore. The way she has dressed. But me, I know. I'm telling you that Hajia is the student herself. I mean, I attended Islamic school. I know how they dress. I know how they look. Hajia is the student herself. Now she's trying to like take solace in the fact that people think she's the mother.
4: Uh-huh.
3: We know it is you.
4: And then you see when he asked, what grade did you get? And she was quiet. The mom behind,
3: she was shy.
4: The minister moved forward and went to check and said, aggregate 39. Someone commented that there will always be that devil in your life. Because if you didn't say it, probably.
3: Like nobody will know. And trust me, it is us that is bothered with the fact that Hajia has gotten 39. Hajia is not bothered at all.
4: She looks very proud.
3: Her dream is to go to SHS, do home econs, buy the things for home econs and use it to marry right after SHS.
4: Is that in Kukwasi near her? In Kukwasi near her? Even 39, she doesn't like. And a lot of people are saying that you don't have a choice because you are wasting people. People have genuine concerns.
5: Of course. People are having genuine concerns.
3: Do you know my problem with all these issues? My problem is the fact that SHS is still free. If we are going to make education free, we should make it a priority, a must that everybody has to get at least. Education will be free from everybody who gets from, the aggregate start from 8, right?
4: It starts from 6.
3: 6. Yeah. We should make it a must that anybody who gets 6, from 6 to like, let's say 20 or 25, that's the cutoff point. Anything. From 25 upwards,
5: you pay.
3: You have to pay. Because what are you telling me that they should use me? Me, I've learned hard.
4: Taxpayers money.
3: Oh, I've learned hard to come and work, to come and pay for degree, pay for masters, and they are using my tax to pay your fees, and you are getting 39. This doesn't make sense.
5: It's so sad.
3: It's very, very sad. They should reduce it because one time, it's not even one time, I think about 3 days ago, I was asking myself that, hey, we are done with NSS, you are about to start working, and we are coming to repeat the cycle of getting up in the morning, get to the office by 8, work starts at 9, you close at 5, get to the house, repeat it again the next day. I'm doing this till I get to 60, and they are using my tax. Till I get to 60, they are using my tax to pay your fees, and you will not learn. Master, let's do demonstration. They have to change their grade from grade 6 to 25. If you don't get 25, you pay your own fees.
5: I think this is very fair because I think because the school is free, people are not taking this seriously.
3: Yes.
5: Because they know that no matter what I get,
3: I will still go to school.
5: So,
4: and I'll even show which school I want.
5: You have gotten 39, you know the school you want. You have a choice. What's our taste?
4: And if we continue to do these things, it will run the private schools down. Because when free SHS started, most of them were complaining that their admissions has gone down because most of the people are now going to government schools.
5: Yeah.
4: So this is also the opportunity to get more people. So people like the likes of Hajia, if you don't like your school, then you just find
5: one private school. And go to a private school. Simple. And I even think what someone said, that there should be a cutoff point.

0: If you get from 6 to 25 or 20, free SHS for you. But if you are above that, go and find some private school and go. If you can't too, then stay home. Because first of all, people, and I know parents will come and complain that they want their children to go to school. If you want your child to go to school, make sure that you aid that child to learn to pass, so they can get them better grades, and then they'll get into the free SHS. Because the grades we are seeing now is not good at all. It is not good. From last year, I've been monitoring. It's not bad.
1: This year is the worst.
0: To talk about more than 55,000 students not getting schools because they had a bad grade. Damn, that's crazy. Mm-hmm. That's crazy. 55,000. That's crazy.
1: But then again, with those also saying Harun Idrisi is the cause of the problem because he should have probably ignored us. I don't think he should, because if he did that, it's the same Ghanaians who will come and backlash him that why is the minister talking to people like that. But you put the same one saying that he's the one encouraging these things because he laughed.
0: I mean, I think it's funny. If it was me, I could even laugh more, because
1: like you laugh and roll on the floor.
0: Because you really know force. So that's what you have for the trends today.
1: All right. So we'll be moving into our topic of discussion for today very soon. Let's take a short musical interlude. And whilst we are at it, just remember that you can join in on the conversation on 054-884-1039. 054-884-1039.

0: are back from the quick music interlude. Imagine walking into a home where nobody ever pauses what they are doing online. 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Daddy is on his usual Teams video call. 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All right, guys, so we are moving on to our main discussion for today, and our topic for today is an exciting one. I believe that we've really prepped you guys with our video that was circulating during the week, and our topic for today is, what is one thing you did back in the day that you still laugh about whenever you remember it? And even in that video, we made mention of the fact that some of you used to make toys out of those pure water rubbers, and you know, all those funny things that we used to do. So today we'll be delving straight into that, and you can join in on the conversation on 054-884-1039. 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We asked if you remember the music, the parties, the fashion, the legends, and the era when hip life ruled the airways well. 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Ecobank, the Pan-African Bank, is sponsored by Kojak Toothpaste and Mouthwash, Mawenum Ente, Valex Lease Equip Limited, Copier Leasing, Copier Leasing, Renting and Maintenance Services, Doormaster, the best indoors, Lawson Deraya Ginger Beaters, Ginger Womu. So that's it. Some of you weren't even born in the 2000s, so you can't relate, but still come along dressed in your Y2K drip and let's have fun. All right, so let's get into the topic of discussion for today. If I know you've not forgotten, but let me just refresh your mind. We are talking about something you did back in the day that when you think about it now, you laugh. You're like, did I really do that? And I would have given you more examples, but I'm sure that my co-hosts are fired up and ready to give you their own examples, especially Salma, the way she has drunk water. She's very ready. So let's get into it. Hello.
1: Hi.
2: Please, it's Lawson DeRay.
0: Okay, I beg your pardon. Lawson DeRay.
2: Yes.
0: All right.
1: Okay.
0: So, Salma, what is one funny thing that you did whilst you were a child or whilst growing up that right now, when you think about it, you can't even believe that you still did, like, in a humorous way?
1: Honestly speaking, I've been asked this question a lot of times, that what are some of the things I did in my childhood that I still remember, that I, like, it gives me those memories. But honestly, I don't have one.
3: Someone, yeah, she was mom penny, so she didn't do childish.
1: It's not like I was mommy penny.
3: She didn't do childish stuff.
1: I just, honestly, I really don't have any. I don't have any. I've tried to think about it. I don't think I have any childhood memory that, you know, when I think about it, it brings the memory. And when I was young, honestly, when I was young, I didn't play with other kids.
0: You see, Georgia said it.
1: Not that I was mapping, but I didn't play with other kids because of where I grew up. Where I grew up, in Kanomi and Kraboni. And mommy, they didn't want me to, like, say a message, you know, on my main name, Krofo in Diago. And I see them playing, but I am not involved. I see it from afar. But when I was in school, I like to play a lot. So the thing is, I like to play Ampe when I was in school. I don't know if there is this game that you guys, I don't know if you know, there is this game that we used to play in school. It's called Yabode.
0: Hey.
1: Yes. I attended Wesley College Demonstration, JHSA. Obi, I'll call Wesley Practice School, be on my live. So they should come and tell me. Yabode. Bode, yeah. So then we'll put rubbers together and make it into a ball. And two persons, one will stand here and then one will stand here. And then you will be in the middle. So when they throw the ball to this side, then you run to this side. I don't know if you guys do. Like, I will be, let's say you are at the far end. Mm. She's at the far end. She's the one holding the ball. So if she's the one holding the ball, I need to be standing at your end. When she throws it to you, I have to run from you to her.
0: Okay.
1: So if the ball touches me, let's just say I'm dead.
0: Okay. Whoa. I've never heard of it before. Oh, actually,
1: yes. It's called Yabode. Yabode, then you run.
0: Georgia, what about you?
3: For me, I don't even remember the name of that game anymore, but there was this game where we'll sit down in like a circle. All the kids will sit down in a circle and we'll be having stones. And we'll be passing the stones.
0: Oh, yeah, yeah.
3: I don't remember how it even played.
1: Oh, I know.
3: And we'll be passing the stones.
1: Bibi Akakuro.
3: I don't even remember.
1: Oh, I know that game.
3: And there was another game.
0: A song with it.
1: Yes. Bantam Akakuro. Meye den, menye biedi.
0: Hey, then this is the Kumasi version.
3: And there was another one too.
0: Oh, I remember it was San Kuruma.
1: Is this it?
0: And the Bantam.
1: Me from my end, that is how it starts. We should open the phone lines and let people call.
0: Guys, call.
1: That is how it starts. It's Bantama Kakuro Meye Den Menye Biye. Meye Den Menye Biye. Oh, I forgot.
0: So guys, let's settle it once and for all. You can call us on 054-884-1039 and sing your version of this song if you remember it to us, so that we'll know if Salma is telling us the truth.
1: And there is this game too. It's called N1s. We use stones to play. Stones. So you have to get about 6 stones or 7 stones. I've forgotten. 6 stones. So first one, you put the stones on the floor. Then you pick it one by one. From you first pick it from ones, and then you throw the stones again, and you pick it from twos. So 2, 2, 2. Mm-hmm. And then you throw it again, and you pick it from threes. 3, 3. And then you do 4, 2.
3: That's a maths game.
1: Yeah, it's a very nice game.
3: Well, there's this one guy, remember, we call it Chaskele. So we put a lot of counters and plastic bottle covers or tops over a line. We'll draw a line, then our slippers.
1: Yes.
3: We'll throw our slippers to hit,
1: yeah,
3: to be able to take plenty. And another one was when early in the morning or something, the afternoon, we would tie cloth on our waist. When we tie the cloth on our waist, then we'll hold it. we'll hold this like this and we'll be running. Then the air will the air will carry it. I want it to be, it will do like balo. So nice and fun doing that. So on my TikTok, I have people commenting. Someone said, I used to remove my eyelash, put it in a leaf and hide it under a stone whenever I do something bad, so my father would forget to beat me.
1: Hey,
3: I was a spiritual.
1: Oh, that was this game. This game said it's a circle. It's a circle. Open, open, circle, circle. Oh.
4: Hey.
1: You didn't play that.
4: Hey, Salma.
3: Hey, Salma.
1: Salma, you know, I was in playing with
3: it. Game, so.
1: It is coming into my mind. So you do a circle. You form a circle. Like a lot of you, a lot of kids will come around and then you form a circle. Then somebody will say, open, open, circle, circle.
3: This one is the B game, so
4: I remember, but the song, that song I sing is not the song I remember.
1: That is the song. That is the song that is coming into my mind.
3: That's the DB song.
4: Like the person will use the hand to hit, like they are, one person's in the middle and then the rest are holding hands.
3: Is it this song? Who is in the garden? Little baby. May I come to see you? No.
4: Oh, it's a different one.
1: This one is a different one.
3: That one will say, you follow me, and that one person will follow till they reveal the baby.
4: Oh, no, no. What I'm even thinking was, it was in tree. Like, the person may pair choir call. Oh, no, may pair choir.
1: It is part. It is part. But when they are started to form the circle, when they want the circle to become big, then they will start saying, open, open. Then the rest will shout, circle, circle. Something, something. And then they will start pushing.
3: So someone I know from JHS did me dirty in the comment. He's saying that I remember when you used to buy Abena rice, it was some sports rice joint at the music shop during break time. The moment you tore the rubber, you just start eating straight away.
4: Yeah,
3: those days were something else. So
4: that's it. I used to wonder how people enjoy the food like
1: yeah,
4: that.
1: I still do it today. I still do it.
3: For me, when I don't want to wash dishes and something, I'm home. Now just tear the rubber.
1: Tear the rubber and start eating. This morning, cried it.
3: Like the feeling is deep, and like we know, it's not safe. It's not the healthy way because. Heated and then plastic. Nope, it's not good for health.
1: And besides, the more you pull the food from the rubber, the more the particles also enters you. But
3: the more the feeling.
4: All right. So, what was your favorite poor man's version of something you couldn't afford? Like maybe you couldn't afford, so you created it yourself as a child.
1: Created it as for myself.
4: You see the way some poor child will take metals and use to create a toy car, things like that.
1: I don't think I've done
4: anything like that.
1: I didn't do anything like that.
3: What's the name? Ice cream. You cannot buy the ice cream, so the popsicles, that's what we buy. The popsicles in the rubber, instead of buying.
1: Since I was young, if I want something, I'll save my money and go and get it. Like, since
4: you
1: I was.
4: Money when you were young.
1: Oh, but they give you. When they're going to school, they'll give you money. Sometimes when I go to school, instead of eating, my friends like they have a lot of money more than me. They eat in the morning, first break they eat, second break they eat. When we close and we are going home, they'll buy something, and I'm working with them. So I noticed that when we are going home and they buy something, I don't have something, so it makes me feel some way. So when I come in the morning, I will not eat. First break, I will not eat. Then second break, I eat, so that when we close and we are going home, I'll also buy something. So me, if I. Like, since when I was young, that's how I am. Even sometimes when they say I should buy a book, and I go and tell my mom and she insults me. Me, I don't like insults. My mom, she knows it. When she insults me, I won't ask her again. I will rather save. Like, I will do fasting and save my money and go and buy the book.
4: Georgia, what about you? What thing have you invented? Maybe you couldn't afford it, or you could afford it, but you just created a version of it yourself.
3: Okay. So diary, those cute little diary that we have, no?
4: Yeah.
3: So exercise book. It wasn't just me. I think a lot of people did that. So exercise book. Let's say a full exercise book. Then we tear some of the exercise books and fold it. I don't know how to describe, but we fold it in a way to make it very little.
1: Yeah.
3: And it will be a jotter or something. The diary. You'll be writing it small. So you see, because it's shorter, when you write the first line, you have to now go to the second line. It was cute. It was nice. That's one thing I did.
4: Okay, so for me, you know, when we're growing up, or even now, there are not a lot of places that you can go and actually buy kites. So we'll tear papers and make like a toy kite and throw it in the air for it to still, and then, but it doesn't move like the real kite, but still. And
3: then as long as it was in the air.
1: Even when I was younger, every day my dream was to grow up and be an adult.
4: She wasn't even doing all this
1: thing. I was just praying to become an adult.
4: And I remember we used to also do this thing. We would say we are making pancakes. That you see, when you use an eraser, there are shavings that come out of it. When you erase the residue, we fold all together and make it flat. Then you like roll it.
3: Hey.
4: It becomes flat. We say,
3: that one, yeah, I don't know about that one.
4: And then also using your sweater or cardigan as a baby toy.
1: Yeah, that one, yeah, I did some.
3: Oh, and also it was fashion. So when there's intercourse and all of this, some people use their sweater and tie it on their waist.
4: Their waist.
3: Like it was fashion. No, it was fashion. It was a whole fashion. They would tie it on their waist. Oh, and then wearing of long socks. I don't know why, but you pull it.
1: Long socks too was fashion.
3: So we shall not what we drew. You pull it long.
4: All right. So do you think the art of childhood is slowly disappearing? Because nowadays, you know, these children, they are exposed to technology. When the child is born, they already have a tablet. No time to go out and play. You see, those times we even used to do in Tokolonko, you cut small, small vegetables when your mother is cooking.
1: Mommy papa.
3: And then the tomato team.
1: It's a game. Mommy papa was a game. People do mommy and papa. It was a game.
3: Baby, come here. Someone will be baby. Someone will be mommy. And
1: somebody will be mommy. Somebody will be daddy. And they'll be doing mommy and papa. Oh, me. I am the
4: mama.
1: Mother.
4: And dad.
3: Yeah.
1: The same.
4: Okay, so the children of these days, they don't even go out to do all this. And they are just watching Coco Melon on their tablets and things from morning to evening. Do you think all these things is a lost art in today's childhood?
1: Well, I wouldn't say it's a lost art. I feel like culture, as they say, culture is dynamic. We've transitioned. The society as it is now is not how it was when we were young. So things have changed. Even at my time that people were playing outside and a whole lot, my parents didn't allow me to go outside to go and play with anybody. I am inside and I'm watching them play. They won't allow me to be a part of it unless maybe when I go to school. So me too, I was abusing it. When I go to school, we close at 2. I'll play at like 4 or 5 before I'll come home. When I come, they'll beat me. The next day, I'll still do it. The next day, I'll still do it. Sometimes they'll even come to the school and come and look for me. I'll still do it. So I feel like it is the change in society at the moment that has brought about these kind of changes. But I think we should actually give kids the time to also play outside, play with yourself, build that kind of bonding with your friend. Because I think somewhere last week, so I went back to where I grew up, and most of the people I grew up with has grown up. But because I didn't have that relationship with them, I see them from afar and say, hey, this person I've grown, or this person I've grown, but I can't talk to them because we didn't build that bond. So in as much as we are following the trend today, I think parents should give their wards or their children that privilege or opportunity to bond with their mates in their society, in their community, in their neighborhood. I mean, you don't know, who knows? Maybe the person that you are not giving me the chance to talk to play with, is the next president. I mean, even if I cannot approach him to say that, do this for me, it will be an honor to say that, oh, we're not meaning they are grown. There is this girl I grew up with in the same neighborhood. I saw her. She now plays for the Black Queens. When the day I saw her picture in her jersey and everything, I was so happy. I said, "Ah, this girl, I know her." So when I went to the house, I went to tell them that, now this girl plays for Black Queens too. And they said, "Oh yeah, true. Yeah, exactly. Now I also know someone who plays for the Black Queens. Black Queens is like Black Stars, so yeah. So they should allow their children to, you know, play with their neighbors. It's a very good thing.
4: All right, Georgia, do you think it's a lost art, all these things that we had, and then comparing to what children of these days are doing with the use of technology or the availability of technology?
3: I feel like children this age are not playing enough. I mean, we understand people say all play and no learn, make jacket, door boy, blah, blah, blah, and all of that. But I feel like children this age are not playing a lot. And let's forget about the fact that it's just play. It's not just, people say it's just play. It's not just play, because when you are playing with these people in your community, your neighborhood, you get to socialize. Because we have children now, when they grow up, they can't even talk to people. they cannot have any meaningful conversation with anyone because growing up they were kind of like isolated in their room with their phones, watching their cartoons. It was just indoors for them. So some, we have people now grown up and they do not know how to socialize properly, and it's because they were not being given the chance to go out to play. So if you ask me, I think it's a lost act. Children are not playing enough. Like, far beyond the play, there's so much more that I think they learn. Because this, oh, I believe all these games that we play, there's something we take from it too. I'm trying to give an example of any game that was developing cognitive skills back then, but I can't think of any right now. So I think children should be allowed to play. Right now we are not letting children to be children anymore. You see children, they are doing frontals for them.
1: Hey, content, I guess.
3: It's not easy. Some people are just giving birth to, and they're on social media, they have an account, 2 million following, and their whole lives to have to live to impress people on social media. Like, it's crazy.
4: All right, so let me kind of add on to this, a question, but it has to do with the whole cognitive development and everything. So right now, even if we put technology aside, the toys that they use, the kind of games that they are accustomed to, it's kind of, do you think it is affecting their cognitive, like the way they think about things? Because, you know, at a time, if you wanted something, like, you have to think, I have to do this to get this, I have to do this to create this, I want to make a chobi with my sweater, I have to put this here, you think of how to put this here, do this to get the toy, I want to make a kite, I have to fold here, do this, do that. But right now, it's like they are just using the already made toys and then technology. So all of these things are non-existent. So that's always becoming too much. Pardon me.
3: They are not creative anymore.
4: You get where...
1: Just as I said, the dynamics have changed. You understand? We are now in a new setting altogether. We are in the 21st century now. We are using AI and the rest. You understand? When I was in class 6, I wasn't doing quantitative analysis. I wasn't doing geometry. Now, kid in class 3, my brother is in class 4, and I tell you, I kid you not, 10-year-old boy. I'm telling you, when he was 6, he was using AI to do his homework. I learned how to use AI when I was in uni.
3: University, yeah?
1: Uni. This boy knows AI. He will call me and tell me that I should buy him data. He wants to do his assignments. I was like, how do you know that you can use AI to do your assignments? The thing is, this boy, I can just, when I went to the house, I just kept my phone somewhere, not knowing this boy knows my password. Meanwhile, I haven't told him. I don't know how he got it. So the dynamics have changed. I feel like the technology at the moment is making the kids smart, but it is making them too smart for their age. It's not making them kids as kids they are. You understand? So I think we should take it a step at a time, not too much. So that is why some people are advocating for screen time for their children. So they should have a moment or a window where they allow the kids to have access to the internet, and a window where they will not have access to the internet, because the more they are on the internet, the more it's like they become too smart. They are like adults.
3: They are exposed to things that they're not supposed to know at their age.
1: Exactly. Exactly.
4: I think what a lot of people don't know, people are focusing upon, oh, it's make them smart, it's make them this. But you don't know that it actually affects them. Like, it does more harm than good. Some kids, it even makes them dumber. Because if you speak to any speech therapist and you ask them that, how, like, which cases come the most, they'll tell you that, is these children that are always on their tablets and on their phones? And the parents will say, oh, my child is 2 years, 3 years, the child is not talking, because the child doesn't know how to interact with people. The child is always on their device. So I think it's doing more harm than good. And then there are also some cases that, but with this one, a lot of people feel like, oh, it's something very minor. There are some cases that come, and then the child is, let's say, we are fully Ghanaian, but whenever the parents want to do something, they hand over a tablet to the child, and then some foreign cartoon or whatever is playing. So the child speaks like someone from a different country, maybe India, USA. The child doesn't have any Ghanaian accent, because the child's, like 80% of the child's time is spent watching these things, listening to these things, and learning their accents.
3: That's so true, because I've seen a lot of children on the internet, TikTok especially, where their parents would be like, "Me and Megan, you know, look at how my child speaks." And it's not even like the child is pretending, though. That is how they that's how they know how to communicate. Because like you said, they've spent larger part of their time on the device, and the cocomelon they are watching, that's the accent they are listening to. So that's what they get to know. And people are ignoring this, but it's very, very, very, very serious. I think if you give a child too much screen time, it makes them dull. Like you said, most of them are being dumb because all they know to do is to press buttons on their devices. All they know is to press buttons on their device. They can't socialize. Like I mentioned earlier, that they don't know how to communicate with people like normal people, because what they've been communicating with is their device.
4: Okay, so somebody said she supports. You give her child a tablet 24/7.
3: I also do that. I'm not saying, but it's not 24/7.
1: It shouldn't be 24/7. You should give the child a window to use the tablet and a time to also mingle with the people in the house. So it shouldn't be 24/7.
3: There should be family time where everyone. I don't know, but like it shouldn't be just the screen time. It should be more.
4: And also, aside them mingling with other people, I think it's important that you give them activities like puzzles. Even if you don't want them to do their olden days game, give them puzzles and games that will force them to think, how do I put this here to get this? That also really, really helps.
3: And it's not even a joke, because there are a few children I've seen online, on TikTok, and most of them are so intelligent for their age. Some are just a year old, but their parents involve them in cooking. We have these babies who are cooking. They're just being assisted. They make simple smoothies, like basic stuff. They help in the kitchen, all of these things. You can teach your child all of these things to increase their cognitive skills, because if your child is always with the phone, what are they learning? And like you said, the puzzles, I've watched this trend with the children that are very smart. You realize that they do other stuff, reading. Their parents try to, they read, there's puzzles for them. I don't know, there's some work for them to do that improves their cognitive skills. You get it? So just the screen time is not going to help.
4: All right, let's take your last words and wrap up, starting from Salma.
1: Well, when it comes to the trends that we did, as I mentioned earlier, please, this one, I'm calling on to the authorities. They are using taxpayers' money to fund this SHS student, right? So we should start giving out a cutoff point from aggregate 6 to 25. If you are not within that threshold, you will not be able to enjoy free SHS, because you cannot get 39 and still feel comfortable and then come to the resolution center to say that the school they gave you is far.
3: That you don't the like audacity. The audacity.
4: 39.
1: To say that it is far.
3: 39.
1: And please, to the parents out there, we are not saying that giving tablets or giving access to your ward or your children to be on the internet or to have tablets is wrong. We are saying that don't let them depend on it too much. You can give them a time or a window to say, let's say in the evening, you have just 30 minutes to use your tablet. After 30 minutes, that's it. The rest, it has to be family time. Yes. So please, you can follow me on TikTok at officialsalma_50.
4: Thank you so much for doing the listening. This has been the HITS Campus Connect right here on HITS 103.9 FM. And I didn't do this alone. My name is Julianani. I was your host for today, and I did it with my lovely host Georgia and Salma. Would love to hear from you the next time. Same time next week. Bye-bye.

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1: It's been 19 years of God's goodness. 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
0: 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We set the agenda.
1: Oh, yeah, and don't forget the exclusive interviews with your favorite celebs. 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
2: A lot of rappers attacking me already.
0: Why?
2: The gang ones.
0: Why are you the target?
2: I have to be the target, because if I'm not the target, okay, then that means I'm not here. I'm the big one.
3: I've been really looked down upon when I came. I've been undermined so many times, not only just because of the time I came, but also because I'm a female.
0: We bring the fire.
1: We bring the fan.
0: We serve you breakfast.
1: Fully loaded.
4: So if the production Tire Pelimo.
1: Hey.
4: Tire Pelimo.
1: Hey.
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0: It's been 19 years of God's goodness. 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
1: 10 years of worship, 10 years of praise, 10 years of prayers, a generation of women lifting one sound to heaven. 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

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Yes, they collect wotu wotu. 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And they call her, you know they.

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And Mayoga, Ebo, and they call and they pick call. 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I am happy. Anyways, ladies and gentlemen, welcome to the show. It is Ganja Agenda right here on Hit 103.9. Hit 103.9 FM right here in the heart of Accra, Ghana. I love this show. More music and less talk today. You know how we do it? We don't play, we don't joke, we just have fun.

We enjoy yourselves. And I got my man, Fantastic DJ, in the building. Fantastic DJ. The only DJ where if you play song, make the body wake up, start to dance. You understand? This guy, when it comes to music, you don't get sense. Oh. When it comes to music, you don't get sense. It's a big go. You know, it's a big comeback. You know, it's a big stop. Anyways, with the background, don't see the happen. With the rock and roll, I don't see the soap. I beg, dead yeah, don't forget. Later, we'll do some little like proko here and there. But in the meantime, just make sure say you enjoy yourself to the fullest because ETI, they here. Call me still. Atom S. Sang. Welcome to the show.

0: told you guys today, I told you guys, man, today is going to be a party. A party in the building, a house party. Ganja Agenda, the best of Ghana and Nigeria. I tell you, we don't play here. We don't play. We have fun. We have fun to the max. You know what I mean? We have fun to the max. Fantastic DJ ETI in the building. We go straight to six.
1: She gave one impression. 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
0: Let's go. 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

0: The music is hot, blazing hot. If it hits you too hard, don't run away, don't panic. There's nothing but the power of Hit 103.9 FM. And of course, Ganja Agenda. It's all about Ghana. It's all about Nigeria. All right, so if you know, say, it gets better, so make it for life. We could not give you right now. No waste time now. You know the number to call, drop your request. We're not gonna give you, we don't get choice. Choice, no day. I tell you, say, we don't get choice. Now, I work with a do. That's the number. Call, let's talk. Drop your requests. Wala no day at all. Hello, hello. Hello, who there?
1: Hello.
0: What's in your name?
1: Hello.
0: How do you hear you? What's in your name for you?
1: This is not GFA.
0: GFA?
1: My brother.
0: Where you go hide now? What's in the happen now?
1: Oh, my brother, I want to now.
0: You don't mind second wife?
1: No, I don't mind second wife. Now, the second born, I give.
0: Oh, you don't born two now?
1: Yeah, now I born two now.
0: Ah, my brother, you know the rest. Try to sleep for night now. Try to sleep for night. Yeah, you are too busy. You are too busy. Things hard, though. School fee plenty these days, though.
1: No, be easy.
0: Now, wait, they're active. They do things, they activate things. School fee, they wait for you.
1: That's
0: all
1: they
0: are like. Okay, oh, I'll do dinner. All right. So, which kind of song I go take summer for you and you are two pickings?
1: I'll make you play me Legbegbe.
0: Legbegbe?
1: Yeah, Tomboy.
0: Now, wow. Like, your children be very active children. they like Bedu. All right.
1: Thank you.
0: Jeffy, it's a Becca, I play Legbegbe for in children. Oh, voila. See my guy, just yesterday like this he married. Now he don't want to. Okay, well I know day. Hello there.
2: Hey, small boy.
0: Hey, big man. How far now?
2: I do. They watch it make radio.
0: If I come up for here, catch you for there. If I leave this studio, catch you for there. You and that watch it now. Collect woto.
2: So you know what come.
0: Eh? If I come out for this studio, catch you for your house or anywhere you day. You and that watch go collect what you
2: want.
0: Ide shop.
2: Yeah, Ide shop.
0: Ide tempt me, Abi.
2: Come again.
0: Ide tempt me, Abi.
2: I remember somebody.
0: How are you? What did happen?
2: Cool, Charlie.
0: Oh, Bebene.
2: It's a long time.
0: Where you go? Where they hide?
2: Eh? Yeah, they race.
0: Ah.
2: Yeah.
0: Race Junction.
2: Yeah, Ranger, it's always to Bucu Road.
0: But you are, I know that side now. Now my area be that side.
2: How are you?
0: Hi there, my big man. Okay. I beg.
2: How's that?
0: Send me Momo now.
2: Okay, yeah. Text your number for me.
0: Okay, I'll go text and give you.
2: How's the Arsenal fan?
0: Arsenal fan? Now my old guy like that too, we be Arsenal fan. Now they laugh. And they laugh and well. Because they like laugh me. When Chelsea, they score Chelsea, he go laugh me. He go they send me plenty things. They make me they laugh me up and down. Make I no rest.
2: No, I say okay. Don't mind him.
0: Yesterday he laugh me. He don't know say today I go laugh him.
2: So I
0: laugh me, I laugh you, man no go vex.
2: So blame me one song of Stoneboy.
0: Stoneboy.
2: Yeah.
0: Stone boy, okay. No,
2: to my lovely kid, Kosi Afereboateng, then I got you.
0: How many?
2: And Kosi Afereboateng. Then I got you. And Rabran.
0: How many kids you get?
2: My customers.
0: Wait first. How many kids you get?
2: I get one girl, two boys.
0: One girl, two boys.
2: Yeah.
0: How old you be?
2: The first one.
0: How old you? How old you be?
2: I'm 51 years. Oh,
0: you.
2: You. My guy, we throw at the top.
0: You don't get three children already.
2: Yeah.
0: Okay. No, Allah. Three children, you.
2: Yeah.
0: No problem. I go knock the songs for them. No problem. No worry.
2: Okay. Yeah. And my apprentice.
0: Uh huh.
2: His name is Noah.
0: Noah.
2: Yeah.
0: Noah. Okay. But like, go soon build out for us.
2: At the barber shop, small boy.
0: His
2: name is Aisi.
0: Kojo Aisi.
2: Okay. So play some for him for me. Okay?
0: No wahala. I go knock
2: so
0: for them.
2: When they watch, come and take it.
0: I go blow you. Thank you, man.
2: From me, okay?
0: All right.
2: Send me your number, okay?
0: I go send you and make it,
2: okay,
0: don't worry. Uh-huh. All right. No wahala. This one with the say won't give me watch. You know what? Give me the watch for 5 years now. Hello there. Yeah.
3: Oh, one name.
0: One name can I meet ya?
3: Oh, my brother,
0: what's in the
3: now?
0: I did that. I did look now. What's in the app now? What you did?
3: Adam,
0: Charlie. He be like, say, don't see some correct Eve somewhere. Adam, I don't trust you. Adam, from Oyarifa.
3: Oyarifa, my brother.
0: Hey, Charlie. How are Oyarifa day today now?
3: My brother, I just say one side, take 1 year.
0: You're a big man. My brother, no matter what you happen for life, make you drink something.
3: Drink something.
0: If you mistake like this, you don't pass. I tell you now.
3: My brother,
0: happy yourself.
3: I happy myself. Brother.
0: Because wahala no fit finish you.
3: No.
0: You didn't hear me? Find time, drink something. Even if not water, drink something.
3: I did drink, my brother.
0: I like that.
3: I bet blame you, J Martin's cool temper. I'm going to torture my heart.
0: J Martin's, even like say, person don't do you anyhow. You want to cool your temper down.
3: I want to cool my temper.
0: I'm not going to give you. No worry. I just did like a delegate one now, not see the apple. And they look my.
3: And
0: they focus on my focus.
3: I go be.
0: You don't get choice. Choice no day. Don't see the apple. Adam from Oyarifa.
3: Oyarifa.
0: Correct guy. Oh yeah, make the beer no enter your throat. The other side of the throat. Sip them small. You are the man. I go knock and give you, no worry yourself.
3: Thank you, nice one, dear.
0: Hey, my man, no wonder you. My man is using the remedy for high BP. He's drinking something. My brother, drink something. Hello there. Yeah.
4: Hello.
0: Who be this for here?
4: Precious.
0: Precious. The way they sound, it be like she won't cry. Do you want to cry?
4: No, please.
0: Do you have a heartbreak?
4: No.
0: Are you happy?
4: Yeah.
0: I like that. So that means you're a very soft person. Well, I know the. So which kind of song have you play make you happy yourself today?
4: I want any song from Rema.
0: Any song from Rema?
4: Yes.
0: You like Rema, eh?
4: Yeah.
0: Okay, I go knock Rema for you today, eh?
4: Okay.
0: Enjoy yourself.
4: Okay.
0: Nice bye-bye. One, yeah. Bye. Thank you very much for the precious, the soft. It's very soft. You see, want Rema. Make sure you take Totori herself on top of this matter. All right. Make you call. We sit there on top of the matter. Who they here?
5: Chris. Yeah.
0: Where did they come from?
5: Breku.
0: Where that one day?
5: Busy.
0: Where that one day?
5: In the Kaswa inside.
0: Oh, Kaswa. If I talk Kaswa now, in the popular. If I say Kaswa, you go to talk with you. I don't know. He's in a Breku.
5: Yeah.
0: How Kaswa today now?
5: Oh, Kaswa de cool.
0: Nice one. You be Arsenal fan or Chelsea fan?
5: Oh, me na me di Barca.
0: Oh, Barca. He leave us for England, can't go Spain. Okay, Wala Ludi.

0: Okay, don't worry. That one, that's the caller say. Disruption for transmission. Oyibo man talking like that. But with the background right here. Yes, what I see there, 0548841039. If you call the number, don't worry. 0548841039. 0548841039. Nothing fit stop us for here. Nothing. Hello, who they here?
1: Hello.
0: Yeah, so hello. What's your name for the
1: good evening. My name is Nanama.
0: Nanama, what we say all the chikalas where they call me, they don't they sound like say something, they drag their voice small. Are you there okay, so?
1: Yes, please.
0: You don't job?
1: Yes.
0: What do you job?
1: Rice.
0: Ah, you do like rice. Ghana. This Ghana, rice go grow for our head top. This Ghana, rice. Jollof rice, fried rice, banty rice, anything rice. Anyway. Which kind of song I'm gonna give you today?
1: Please play me any song from
0: Mr. Tawani. Hey, pa. Are you a pa? Eh?
1: Yes.
0: Oh, yeah, okay. Voila. We're gonna can give you now. Since you're a pa. Eh? We shall pie you something today.
1: Thank you very much.
0: You're very much welcome. Thanks for calling. Ah, time no day. No, make no vex, so na just time we no day. Because we get plenty of requests where they here. Before not can give na one by each. Don't worry with the background. Fantastic DJ. I beg before they come carry gun, come chase us for here. Make sure you knock all the songs. Don't forget anyone. Alright, country people, I did background. Make we enjoy all the requests. We wanna take on a mouth, say, make we take knock on a one by each on top of the show.

What a banger. Abobe. Anything we get to beginning, forget ending. Oh, you don't know. Big ups to all of you listening to us today. Thank you very much for being there. Tala, we don't enjoy ourselves. The kind of music we play today, no matter your problems go evaporate. How they tell you. If your problems don't evaporate on top of this music what we play today, now that problem is a personal problem. I cannot help you. Anyways, thank you so much for staying tuned to the show today. Appreciate you. My Oga K. K in the building. 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You na the Oga Pata Pata for this matter. I thank una seriously say una de there, una de for us on top this matter till this very time. Yeah, so I go pack my two left legs, take come out for here because if I go find one or two things, arrange myself. Maybe I play football or I go find something to do. You understand? Then I go come back. Yes, I'll come back on Wednesday. Wednesday from 3 to 4 p.m. to go day here. All right, fantastic DJ, you do well. The only DJ if you play music make that body wake up, start to dance. So I beg, if you don't want to make that body wake up, dance. No call, I'm come your funeral. Well, I go dead here. All right, fantastic DJ, take you seriously. If you get party, you get wedding, you get anything where you want to do. Promotion for office. Emotion for office. Anything where they happen for your life, you want music, call Fantastic DJ. In the play, in and out. For happiness, for sadness, in the play. Don't worry yourself. Even if you just sad now, call him, you go play song, you go happy. What are you talking about? Alright, people. Thank you very seriously for dear. My name, na Etim S. Song. If you call me ETI, well, I know good day. Till Wednesday, make a pack my two left leg, take come off for here.

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Let me know where you are listening to the jam from. 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

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Hey, blogger Sika GH. What one for the place? Energy.

To you, Big Willie. DP. Stance. Captain Onassis.

Heads got quick with smoke on this jam. Violence. They call this jam. Now, thank you very much for being part of the show. My name is DJ Bradad. I'm going to be here same time next week, Saturday, at 6 p.m. to 10 p.m. Coming up, it's going to be hits from DJ Ronnie Ron. Right after that, it's going to be jams from now to 4 a.m., after which we're going to switch and do some gospel jams. So enjoy the very best of the rest of our programs. My name is DJ Bradash. Before I go,

you're ready to party, let me hear you scream.

same time. Tag them on that Instagram. Let them know Ronnie Ron, your favorite old grony, rocking on that Kicks FM 103.9. Tell them they need to tune in. All right, here we go.